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That's DJ T-E-E B-O-N-U-S. Music this hour featuring DPs from Heather Headley, Leon Thomas, and Summer Walker. That's Whitney Houston at the Heartbreak Hotel.

a Sunday night love affair. Double play from Heather Headley. He is in my mind. Right here on 100.1 FM, The One.

Fire invades the Starlight Theater on July 18th. And Teddy Swims comes to Kansas City, also at the Starlight, on August 23rd. 8 p.m. shows for each one. Don't forget to get your tickets. You know.

digging in the crates of love. Going back to 1982, the amusement park. And do you still love me? Right here on The Love Affair with your maestro, DJ T-Bonus. As we near the top of the hour here, we have a new little segment we're going to do here. You're enjoying the tunes that you're hearing. Sitting with that special someone here. This is called Deep Conversation Starters. This is the relationship edition, okay? Six questions that you can ask your partner and see what kind of answers you get from each other. The first one is, what's one difference between us that you love? Now, these are supposed to be deep conversation starters here. The next one here is, in what ways am I good for your mental health? Number three, what's one thing you wished I asked you more about? Number four, what's the most comforting line I've ever said to you? Number five, is there a part of you that you'd like me to understand more? And number six, the final question here, what's the most unexpected way that I have impacted your life? Six questions for deep conversation starters right here on The Love Affair. We're going to wrap up the hour with another double play from Summer Walker.

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2: 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Coming right back at you, baby.

involved in a love affair. Special dedications going out to the quad for Double Play from Shy Comforter. And if I ever fall in love again,

rolling out another double play from Prince. Insatiable, followed up with Diamonds and Pearls. Taking you right into LaToya Tuckett and I Need a View. On One Kansas City Radio. Involved in a love affair.

One, Get You, Daniel Caesar. And before that, Latoya Luckett and I Need a You. We'll be adding those. Heavy rotation coming up here. As I said again, I'll be back. Thanks again for joining me on another Sunday Journey of Love. And remember, reach out and make someone special. Tell someone you love them, just like I told you. Kansas City, I love you. You're involved in a love affair. We'll do this again next Sunday night.

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2: 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We got it loaded. 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Lots to talk about. Appreciate the way one pop

Bunny on the W Show, but yeah, he's going to Philadelphia. Almost got me in a Philadelphia mood. Double Exposure. Start us off. Back to 76. Back to the Bicentennial. I'm still on that trip. Bicentennial, semi-quincentennial. It all connects. This is One Kansas City Radio, 100.1 FM.

Kansas City Radio 100.1 FM. I'm not so sure how actual or factual the reels are on Facebook, and they're probably talking out of their rear end, but apparently Shakira opened the door wide open for Tyla and kind of let her do her thing as they were sharing the stage together. For Rihanna and Tyla, not so much. But either way, this episode's definitely going to be colored by Philadelphia as we contemplate LeBron James, the king of the NBA, currently's famous move. It ain't myself.

0: Jilly from Philly is what the locals call her. It's One Kansas City Radio, 100.1 FM. And I just was asking Gemini, you know, why it seems like Philadelphia and the Bay Area color Kansas City's culture so much. And they gave me all kinds of answers, the obvious one being sports. Probably why we've become such a sports town. Anyway, still looking for that NBA team. I know Mayor Lucas wants it, but next year, who's going to be the champion of that cause? Anyway, Jill Scott wrapping up that set. New stuff from her called Don't Play. And she probably means it. Jasmine Sullivan, another Philly native, holding you down, going in circles. That classic from 2010. Daryl Hall back to 93 with his one, I'm in a Philly Mood. Tyla did Water from a couple years ago. As we compared the treatment of her between Shakira and Rihanna. You can go ahead and do that research yourself. And starting off the set, Double Exposure in 10%. How'd you like to pay that for a sales tax? Some states can pull it off. And Missouri might be one of them, or they might not. Who knows? But that's something that everyone's going to be voting on August the 4th if you're a Missouri resident. Kansas resident, you got to vote on the Supreme Court and a bunch of other primaries as well. So mark your calendar, August 4th is Election Day. Also, something else going on in August leads me to this. Support for One Kansas City Radio comes from a kind act who hosts a charity bingo fundraiser on Saturday, August 22nd from 11 a.m. to 1 p.m. This is at the Chicken and Pickle at 5901 West 135th Street in Overland Park. There'll be a bingo, silent auction, activities for the kids, you know, lots of food, great, lots of prizes, and the funds raised from this event will assist a Kind Act's annual toy drive. They're going down to Florida to do their Kind Acts. This is all brought to you by a Kind Act in support of One Kansas City Radio, 100.1 FM, and this is my last broadcast in my 30s. And I can't believe, as one local artist in Atlanta say, I'm leaving behind the morning of my years. I'm approaching high noon. And a more pessimistic view of turning 40 is that, you know, when it's all downhill from there, it feels like you're going nowhere fast, as Lucky Day would have it. New stuff.
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Warning you once again about that heat and humidity on this three-day urban forecast, 95 for a high. Clouds periodically going to break things up with a low of 75. Sunday, all sunshine all the time with a high of 98. Heat index probably at 110. You feel like you're living in New Mexico. Low of 79. Monday all the way up to

0: on Kansas City Radio 100.1 FM, Patty Austin. And I just found this out on her Wikipedia page. There's a connection that she has, unfortunately, to 9/11 25 years ago. She was supposed to be on United Flight 93 going from Newark to San Francisco that, you know, unfortunately wound up in Shanksville, Pennsylvania, where everybody was killed. But her mom had gotten ill at around that point in 2001, so she canceled her ticket. But to think we could have lost Patty Austin all those years ago. Still around at 75, and there she was from 91 through the test of time. It's One Kansas City Radio, 100.1 FM. New stuff from Frank Johnson. That one was called Drink for Me. Kind of a Southern soul take on the old T-Pain classic, Buy You a Drink. Actually, Bartender. Amy Grant before that with Vince Gill and a classic Philly soul remix of House of Love, at least is what they're calling it on the expanded version of House of Love, that album. Neo did Up, Out, and Gone, his new one, and starting off the set, another new song from Lucky Day, and that was Nowhere Fast. Got a lot of upcoming elections coming up August the 4th, primaries in both the state of Kansas and Missouri, both sides. You also have some amendments to vote on. Kansas City's got a Supreme Court amendment that's getting a little tug-of-war reaction going on. In Missouri, you got two amendments to vote for. One to get rid of the income tax. And the flip side is, you know, you might get a sales tax that you can't really vote on, is what some detractors are saying. But, you know, Tennessee and Texas, they survive without an income tax. We'll see what happens. Also, there was Amendment 4. I think it was a initiative amendment. You know, all those petitions and initiatives and amendments that we voted for, and it's pretty much majority rule. Well, you now have to get a majority in every single congressional district. And if one says no, the whole bill is in the garbage. Lots to think about, Kansas and Missouri, as we approach August 4th. As we kick off another long set of songs, new stuff from October London, this is Silent Treatment.
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5 years since that very album was released, and that song had hit big the year later. Reese, and they say Vision on One Kansas City Radio, 100.1 FM. Giving you the new music first, new stuff from Isaiah Huron, Side Slider. First I said Slide Slider. Then it got me hungry for sliders, chicken sandwiches,

0: Well, Scar, you got your something with a little bounce to it. Jordan Adetunji, it's One Kansas City Radio, 100.1 FM. Kehlani, the big tribute to the lady of the Bay Area at the moment, who still has the number one adult R&B song, by the way, with Folded. Music Soul Child at Half Crazy as we contemplate Philadelphia and LeBron James' latest move. Probably talk about it all on the W Show. Isaiah Huron did Side Slider. That's his new one. Reese from 2002, They Say Vision. And October London started off that set with Silent Treatment. This is the last Easy Rhythms that I give you as a 30-something. When we meet again next, one, it'll be August, if you can believe it or not. And two, I will leave behind the morning of my years and face high noon in my life. First taste of middle age, and people are still calling me baby. Boomers are still around, Gen X is still around, so I guess better being called that than you're old. There ain't that as many of you around to call me that. You know, just saying, the birth rate has fallen since 2007. Either way, gonna make way for the W Show. Join us next week where your music will still be moving easy. But until then, we're easily moving along.
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People can use 988 if they are having thoughts of suicide, mental health or substance abuse crises, or any other kind of emotional distress. 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

988 is the new three-digit number for call, text, or chat that connects people to the existing National Suicide Prevention Lifeline, where compassionate, accessible care and support are available for anyone experiencing mental health-related distress. People can use 988 if they are having thoughts of suicide, mental health or substance abuse crises, or any other kind of emotional distress. People can also dial 988 if they are worried about a loved one who may need crisis support. 988 is available for support 24 hours a day, 7 days a week, across the U.S.

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1: I used to think about immature things. 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

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Thorough as don't need your chest. 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Zodiac sign, it must be a Gemini moon, cause we about to go half mistake.

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1: Hey, what's up?

Yeah, what you been up to? Is that right? Like that there? I've been missing you, you know? But I want you to know something. I've been thinking.

0: Change is the process. Change isn't part of the process. It is the process. The good news, nothing is permanent. The bad news, nothing is permanent. Everything happens for a reason, whether we embrace change or not. This is why one of the hardest things for us to grasp is impermanence. Everything in life is temporary. When you get hurt or feel pain, in time you heal. When you're going through a storm and it starts raining, at some point that rain stops. And even in those dark moments of your life, there's always light at the end of the tunnel. You see, we're reminded of this every day when we wake up and we see the sunrise, but yet we still think the darkness is gonna last forever. But it won't. Nothing lasts forever. There's so many of us that are so comfortable where we are in life, even though everything in the universe is changing around us. This is why it is vital for our general success and happiness that we understand that it's not until we change that we grow and begin to see a new world of possibilities that we've never seen before. So no matter how good or bad a situation may be, the one thing you can count on is that it is going to change. So if things are great right now, enjoy it. Trials and tribulations may come, but be strong and courageous. Joshua 1:9. And so just because life isn't easy, it doesn't mean you can't laugh. And just because something is bothering you, doesn't mean you can't smile. Every moment gives you a new beginning and a new ending. You get a second chance every second. You just have to take it and make the best of it.
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0: Again? Well, what's up with this guy? Do you really like him that much?
1: 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I love him. He is fine. He does a lot of nice things for me.
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0: Your champion mindset is your strength. The strength to continuously push and live your life according to your purpose. 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When negativity tries to interfere with your dreams, your positive mindset battles back, knocking it out before it knocks you down. So use this strength to protect yourself. Don't allow negativity to get inside of your mind and deter you from making your dreams reality. Every day we generate over 50,000 thoughts. That's equivalent to roughly 35 to 40 thoughts per minute. Those are powerful numbers. So what are you thinking about all day? Are you using your strength to fill your mind with positive thoughts and guarding against the negative? It's not easy when there's so much negativity that can surround you. But in the end, as stated before, you are in control. You have the power and strength to control what your mind dwells on and whom you allow to influence you and your dream. This has been an excerpt from the Protect Your Dreams and Rise Above Your Obstacles book written by Kansas City's own Ricky Randall. 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
3: Hello, how are you? Welcome.
2: Good. And we have Ty.
4: Good afternoon, everybody. I'm glad to be in the host seat today.
2: Yep, indeed. So, this is pretty exciting. It's our first episode in quite a while because we've had a lot of transitioning and such things like that. Now, to celebrate this episode, we're going to actually start out by interviewing a pretty cool person. So her name is Hannah Christensen, and she is the, well, I guess you could give an introduction about yourself because I actually can't remember the title you possess.
5: So hi everybody, my name is Hannah Christensen and I am the Director of Community Programs at Envision.
2: Cool, awesome. So could you maybe describe a little about yourself, you know, what do? You know, how do you help, such things like that?
5: Yes, so I work for Envision, which is located in Wichita, Kansas. That's where our main headquarters are, and we are an NIB agency, a National Industries for the Blind, and we take part in the Ability One program, which is a national program where products are created by people who are blind or visually impaired, and then they're sold to government or government-sponsored agencies. What makes Envision unique is that not only do we have employment and manufacturing opportunities, but we also provide programs and services such as our Child Development Center, our Research Institute, our Vision Rehabilitation Center, our Workforce Innovation, and our community programs, which includes programs like Level Up, which is our assistive technology program for middle and high school students, the College Success Program, Heather's Camp, a variety of family and youth programs, a monthly adult support group, and our arts program, which has a new presence in our Envision Arts Gallery and Community Engagement Center in downtown Wichita.
2: That's really cool. So how long have you been working for Envision?
5: So I have been with Envision for the last 12 years. I started in 2010 and was part of the team that opened up the Early Childhood Development Center. My background is in special education. I came over from a company called Rainbows United, which is a local service provider for children who have individual family service plans, IFSPs. And I worked with students that transitioned into IEPs, the individual education plans, before they would go into preschool. So that was what I did prior to coming to Envision. And then when they decided they wanted to open up an early childhood center here, I came over, and from that, I moved up into our home-based services program, where we went into the community to work with children and families who had multiple disabilities in addition to a vision impairment, to provide resources and interaction with Envision in our programs. And then a position opened up in the community programs department, and I have been here ever since. So it's been almost 7 years now that I've been in the community programs department.
2: That's really cool. So tell us a bit about, you know, the Camden's Touch, because that's pretty interesting. I've been to them, but, like, you know, what's cool about, say, you know, Heather's Camp and Level Up and all the cool camps that Envision helps with?
5: Well, Heather's Camp, I'll start with that, started in 2000 to honor a good friend and Delta Gamma, Heather Muller. And Heather's Camp is a typical outdoor adventure camp. It just happens to be for kids who are blind or visually impaired. So we still get to do all of the same activities that you would find at a traditional camp. We just have extra support from our volunteers. We work with the Women of Delta Gamma at Wichita State University, who provide near one-to-one mentorship at camp. So kids can try all of those things that they might otherwise be hesitant to try. Horseback riding, canoeing, kayaking, fishing, swimming, rock climbing. We even do beep archery, and how we modify archery for somebody who can't see the target is we'll either have audible sounds behind the target, or we'll just do general orientation to the target. But we also add balloons to the target. So when somebody's launching an arrow, if it hits, it'll pop a balloon. So you get that feedback, that auditory feedback from that. So finding ways to make camp experiences accessible for all of our campers, that's really important for us. So that's our Heather's Camp, and that takes place in the summer over 4 days, and we are at a YMCA Camp Wood in Elmdale, Kansas. So we have mostly campers come from the Kansas area, but we do have a few campers that come from other states. Just to have that experience, this last year we had a young boy join us from Hawaii. So that was really cool. Getting to see kiddos from not only kids who have participated in our programs throughout the year, but new kids and kids who live in other states. It's just a really unique and fun experience just to be together and have a good time at camp.
2: That's really cool. What about, you know, Level Up and such?
5: Yeah.
2: That's a pretty cool camp too.
5: Yeah. So, you know, not everybody's into the outdoor adventure, but Level Up is our assistive technology program, and it started in 2006 when four local high school seniors who are blind or visually impaired were struggling in their classrooms. They just didn't have the technology or the resources to keep up with their sighted classmates. And so the teachers kind of reached out to see what the options were. And, you know, way back when, we had these old, clunky, refurbished desktop computers and put JAWS on them and, you know, brought them in and did some training. And, you know, that was awesome for the first year. And then the next year, we had more kids. And then the next year, we had more kids. And then we started doing it as a residential component where we stayed in the dorms on campus. And so now, 16 years later, we have a middle school program, which takes place at Butler Community College in El Dorado. And we have our high school conference that takes place in Wichita at Wichita State University on campus. And each program is unique to the age group of the students. And I can kind of talk a little bit about the different experiences that we have at Level Up. And hopefully it'll spark somebody's interest in wanting to come.
3: Can I share mine?
5: Yeah, Jimmy, please.
3: Yeah, so I started out at the middle school level up, and it was really cool. You know, I never really done anything like that in like a college or school, you know, atmosphere or setting. And then I moved up to the high school program, and that's when it really hit. I think junior, senior year of high school, I realized, like, hey, the college kids do this every day. I'm doing it for a week, but they do it for an entire school year. And it also helped me with coming to KSSB2 and that transition. I've been away from home. I've stayed in the dorms. And so it's all good experience, and I think everyone should at least give it a shot.
2: Definitely agree with that as a camper myself, because I actually did end up learning a lot because I took the cybersecurity course. There's labs where you do actual tech stuff, and then the other cool component about Level Up is there's other, you know, things that will help you, like in the you know, learn about getting into the workforce and getting into college and a bunch of other useful, like, need to know things for, you know, up and coming college students from high school.
5: Yeah, that is something that's very unique about Level Up, is the holistic approach that we try to give. We do a leadership breakfast every morning where we talk about, you know, making sure that your resume is up to date, what information to include, you know, how do you do an elevator pitch, where how do you introduce yourself to somebody and be confident about it? And that flows into our morning technology labs. And like Patrick said, their choices, because not everybody wants to take the same class. So this past year, they were able to choose between computer essentials and cybersecurity and financial literacy and college prep. So this coming summer, we are going to keep that cybersecurity component. We're going to keep the computer essentials, but we want to add a session called Tackling Transition, where we will have transition experts, voc rehab, disability service office from the campus join us, so that you guys can kind of get a taste for those who are ready to start making those transition plans. What's your next step, and learning what you can do now to be better prepared for that transition when it happens.
2: That's cool. Do Level Up students like receive and get to like keep computers they get from camp and such things?
5: So what we are doing now, and so that we can make sure that this program is sustainable, is we will make sure that you have a computer to use while you are at camp. Upon graduation, when you are making that transition, we will have a technology request form where you can apply for technology to take with you. Because, you know, you will have a computer probably in school. You have the technology needs, but when you transition out of school, you don't often get to take that technology with you. And sometimes voc rehab will be there to help support certain devices. And I'd much rather a student get like a Braille note taker or something more specific from their voc rehab counselors. And then let us help make sure you've got the right tools, computer-wise, to go into, you know, college or transition into career. So that's how it's kind of changed a little bit, Patrick. We're going to let you continue working with the computers you're using for school, but make sure that you have what you need when you transition out of high school and into college or career.
4: When I was at Level Up, we actually went bowling, and we actually went on a rock wall, and
5: yeah. You know, we learn a lot during the program, but we have a lot of fun too. So we have a kickoff party called Level Up Live, and that is where we have our keynote. And we'll usually have music playing and just have a great time getting to know each other before the real work starts that following day. We have the technology labs in the morning, like I mentioned, and then we have STEAM workshops in the afternoon. And the STEAM workshops, you know, again, are choices that the students can make. What is their biggest interest? We did culinary arts. We did broadcast boot camp. We had metalworking and welding. And we also did performing arts. So this year, we are going to see if we can't get into Shocker Studios, which is like an entire multimedia studio location for our broadcast portion. And then just working with the different colleges and professors on campus, we get to try all of these new things. So anytime they have a new program that's up and coming, we reach out to see how we can incorporate that into Level Up, because it's really a win-win. The kids who participate in Level Up get these really unique experiences by community professionals who, that's their whole job, is they know this industry in and out and they teach it. And then we get to help them understand what it's like to work with somebody who's visually impaired or blind. So not only do we get a really cool and unique experience, but we're also helping to teach mainstream professors what it's like and how they can be more inclusive in their classrooms.
2: Super cool. Speaking of mainstream things, you know, I heard they have, you know, the welding program. So how does that work for blind students?
5: You know, I'm all about trying new things, but when we develop these relationships with industries like Go Create, that's the makerspace that's on campus at Wichita State. Ken Wiseman, he is the manager of the facilities there. And, you know, Ken and I just have casual conversations. Wow, wouldn't it be cool if we could, and insert whatever amazing thing they're doing? And most of the time, Ken's response is, yeah, that would be cool. Let me figure out how to do it. So we are very fortunate that we get to surround ourselves with people who are so passionate about what they do. They're even more excited about how to get that passion and information to even more people. And so for them, it's kind of a win-win. They get to do what they love to do, but they get to do it for more people. So Ken worked with a gentleman by the name of, Bill Clark, who used to be a welder, and he started losing his vision. And one of the things that they talked about when we were first talking about doing the metalworking was how does that work for somebody who can't see to weld? And Bill's response was, well, most of welding is feel and hearing. You know, you got to think when, as a sighted person, if you're wearing that welding mask, it's designed so that you can't be affected by the bright lights of the welder. So it's essentially like blocking your vision, but you can see the light that comes through on the in the mask. So everybody wears the mask for safety, but they really learn how to rely on their other senses to make these weld marks. And I really think that going forward, if somebody's truly passionate about this and they want to keep trying, the more practice you have, the better you'll get at it.
2: Yeah, I would definitely agree with that. So kind of like circling around, but not really. So what is it like, you know, both as a company and, you know, yourself, to like accommodate those with multiple disabilities? You know, I mean, you have blindness and all types of other stuff.
5: You know, I think that there's a way to do just about everything. And if you close off your mind to the possibility of having somebody with a disability participate in it, then you are missing out on an entire group of really amazing people. So when I approach something that may or may not be accessible, instead of trying to build something from scratch or start all over, which I think is what a lot of people worry about or think about. This is going to be expensive. I'm not going to be able to meet their needs. I have to buy all new software. A lot of times, if you're looking at something on or a project on like a fine detail level, most of the time you can find small accommodations that'll make things work just fine. I ask a lot of my blind and visually impaired friends what their feedback is before I start working on something. But I try to go into it with an open mind that yes, this can be made accessible. It's just a matter of figuring out how. And I'll kind of share a story with you guys about our Arduino coding. So a couple of summers back, we were doing, we built robots at Level Up with our College of Engineering friends, and they were using Arduino. And the thing with Arduino was they needed to find the bugs in the code. And having to do that, you know, with a screen reader or with magnification, where do you find the error in the code and how do you go about fixing it? So my mind, I was like, well, maybe they can change their screen reader to read characters only. But then that would take a really long time. But my good friend Charlie Wilkes, I asked him, and he came over and met with the engineering team with me. And he said, well, just have them use a refreshable Braille display and do it in character mode, and or do it in grade one so you can, you know, feel each letter. And that might be a solution. So that's something we tried. And, you know, it worked. But I think as people who work in this industry, the more we can do to make mainstream activities accessible for everybody, the better off we will be. In talking with like the cybersecurity folks and the engineering group, you know, I'm sure, have you guys heard of Quorum, the coding language?
2: I have, yeah. I've never really used it, but I looked at it.
5: Right. So Quorum was designed as this coding language specifically for people who are blind or visually impaired. And that's wonderful. But have you guys heard of Python?
2: Yep, I coded in almost every day, actually.
5: Absolutely. Okay. Python is an industry standard that is accessible. And so why create something that is only for people who are blind or visually impaired when something in mainstream that's used in the industry can be made accessible? So, you know, there's an asset to having things that are just for people with disabilities, but there is something to be said, especially if we're trying to make society more inclusive, to seeing how we can make all things accessible.
2: Yeah. So, I mean, kind of relating to that, how long, you know, in your experience, does it take for like students to get good at computers, or like, you know, do they like, I mean, there's certainly a bunch of different ways people, you know, learn and stuff like that as well.
5: You know, that's a really good question. And just like, you know, all kids are unique and they learn in different ways. And so we have, that's why we have so many choices, because different kids have different needs and they have different ideas and learning styles. And, you know, maybe at the beginning, they're not really that interested. They're more there for the social engagement, which is equally as important as learning the technology. But that's why students can continue to join Level Up and progress their skills year after year. Because coming in as a freshman, you might not think it's important, but by the time you're hitting your senior year, you feel like you got to buckle down and get some of those technology skills under wraps so that you can be successful after. So somebody who's very dedicated and motivated, and Patrick, that would be you, sir, who is so interested and invested in not only learning computers, but understanding everything about them, there needs to be a space for you. But on the flip side, there needs to be a space for somebody like my friend Ty. Ty's there. Ty's good with computers. He can make it, but that might not be his biggest interest. But I know he sure enjoys ham radio, and he enjoys doing things with his animals. And there needs to be a space for Ty too.
3: What's the fastest somebody's learned a computer in your years of doing this?
5: Oh, you know, I think like in a week for Level Up, and Lyra had come to Level Up when she was in middle school, and she did a testimonial. She spoke after the end of the program, and before, because she uses magnification, she would spend a lot of time doing what Mama T calls chasing the mouse, because she was trying to find the cursor on her magnification on her screen. But through learning the key commands, she was able to do all of the same stuff that she wanted to do, just more quickly and more efficient using the key commands. So I think because she kind of got that spark at the beginning, to know that I can do this and it can be really fast, I think she picked it up very quickly by the end of the week.
2: Yeah, I would.
3: You don't hear stories like that very often.
2: You really don't.
5: Mm-hmm.
2: I mean, I remember the one time I obliterated everyone at the typing competition.
5: That yeah.
2: No, but so like cost wise, how does your programs fare? You know, are they too costly to, you know, go into and stuff like that?
5: So right now our registration fees, you know, we have an amazing donor base that helps us out. And we are currently working with voc rehab agencies in other states to and in Kansas to see about getting the PRIETS funding to help cover the cost for students. But Envision offers its programs regardless of ability to pay.

0: want somebody who feels like they can't afford it to miss out on the program. So they would just need to fill out a financial assistance form. And we have some amazing donors that support and sponsors that support our programs. Envision has two really big fundraisers annually, our gala that takes place in the fall and our golf tournament that takes place in the springtime. And those funds, all of the funds that are donated to Envision go back directly to support our programs.
1: Question.
0: Yes, Jimmy.
1: So what happens when you have the one, you know, dishonest person that says, oh, I need help, but you find out later, hey, they could have paid for themselves? What happens then?
0: You know, we have, in good faith, we ask people, but we certainly, it's not the child's fault. It's not the student's fault. So that's not something, I don't want to ever punish a student because their family may or may not understand. So you know, Jimmy, it's really on an honor system, and I am choosing to see the good in people and that they will be, they will honor these fees and do their absolute best, and we will be there to support anybody who might not be able to do that.
2: Hello.
0: Hello, Ty.
2: What about Envision alumni? Do they still keep track, or they help, or?
0: You know, we have this really cool program called the Career Services Program, where we do keep track of all of our graduates, and we try to stay in touch with them for the most part. Sometimes we invite them back to be keynote speakers or to share their experiences. But you know, for students who are interested, we have the Career Services Program. It is a job. It's an internship for the summer for our middle school program. So if you are in high school or early college and you apply and you're accepted, then we would bring you in. We would do a training with you prior to the program. You'd do some leadership development, and then you would be given a job, which primarily is working and supporting the middle school students. They may not be as familiar with the program. It many times is their first time away from home. And, you know, I'm okay, but sometimes kids don't want to talk to the old lady at the program. They would rather talk to a kid that has been where they've been, and they learn a lot more from their peers. So our career service mentors are very important.
3: Indeed. So I do believe, let's try that again because voiceover was talking. I do believe that it's about time to end. I mean, yeah, it is. So I'd like to thank you so much for coming to join us. Do you have any, you know, final things you want to say to our podcast?
0: So the one last thing that I want to share about is a recent addition to the Envision family. We acquired the College Success Program. So it used to be part of Learning Ally, which is another great resource organization. But the College Success Program is a program that helps college students by providing resources and weekly mentorship from recent college graduates. The graduation rate for college students who are blind or visually impaired is, I think, 16% of all of the kids who attempt to go to college. And our goal is to help increase that percentage, that if you decide that you want to go to college, that we want to be there to support you. So we have about 20 mentors who are employees of Envision. They are part-time employees. They work professionally in their own fields. But they provide this service to college students who just need that extra bit of help to make it through and to navigate, you know, essentially college life.

0: you go from having an IEP and an IEP team and teachers reaching out and helping, and that goes away when you get to college. And if you're not prepared or you don't know who to ask, sometimes it's very daunting and scary and very trying, and you kind of want to give up sometimes. But we don't want that to happen. If you have the goals that you want to go to college and get a degree, we want to ensure that you have the support you need to get the help and advocate for yourself and be successful so you can graduate. So that is a cool program that's been with us for about a year now, and has recently transitioned under the programs department. And so now kids can start with Level Up when they are young and go all the way through to college and have those resources. And eventually, if you're looking for employment, hopefully our Workforce Innovation Center can help meet some of those needs too.
1: Question.
0: Yes, Jimmy.
1: So say, I'm in the Project Search program.
0: Mm-hmm.
1: Would it be still too late if I decided, you know, later on, hey, maybe I want to try college, but would it still be too late to like apply for the Envision Help or whatever?
0: You know what? We take college students at any age level. So even if you're going straight into college from high school, if you're finishing a transition program, or maybe you're just going back to school, you know, maybe you've worked for 10, 15 years and you decide you want to go back. We don't have an age limit on people who can get those resources for the College Success Program.
2: That is super cool. So I guess my final question is, do you have a website or any contact info, you know, where people can get more information if they're interested?
0: Absolutely. 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And if you want information about programs or you'd like to contact me, you can email me at programs@envisionus.com, programs@envisionus.com.
2: Awesome. And that will be in the description of the episode as well for easier access. 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
0: Yeah, you know, been really excited about it, and it's great to talk to you guys. And I look forward to hearing more episodes.
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0: is what's great about sports. 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You play to win the game.
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0: good morning. Right back like we never left. Another Saturday morning with the W Show Kansas City. Talking sports and pop culture. If this is your first time checking us out, we greatly appreciate you making us a part of your, I guess, 112-degree Saturday morning. It's going to be a burner out there today.
1: It is going to be. It's already hot outside. Yeah. I feel so sticky.
0: It's going to be bad today.
2: Well, fortunately, I was able to just get right in the car in the garage. Didn't even feel anything.
0: Yeah, it's going to be bad. It's so I guess temperature's supposed to get up to 100, but feel like 112.
1: Ooh. Especially after the past 2 days, it was cooler. Yesterday, it was muggy out because of the rain. But the day before that, it was like perfect temperature. So that's why it's going to feel like 1,012 degrees today.
0: Yeah, it's bad. How's everyone's week?
2: My week has been going good. I can't complain. I had a bunch of clients in the gym. So, you know, getting it in, working out.
0: Yeah.
2: Also, I've been working out myself.
0: Oh, yeah, okay.
2: Yeah.
0: All right.
2: I think today's day 8.
0: Nice.
2: So I've been going 8 days straight.
0: Mm-hmm.
2: I said, if Adrian Broner can do it, I can do it. it's funny because some of the people that's like close and near to me haven't seen me in over a week. They can see results already.
0: Yeah.
2: I thought she was going to say something.
0: Yeah. Now but, you said it. I'm like, yeah.
2: I got on all black today, so it's kind of, you know, but my body feels good.
0: Mm-hmm.
2: I'm at that point where I feel like if I don't go, then, you know what I'm saying? I feel like I'm messing up something.
0: Yeah.
2: I'm in a good space right now. Yep. Keeping it going. So I'm going to see how long I can go.
0: It's funny you say that. So Tuesday, because normally, like, I go on Tuesday, Thursday. It's been a minute.
2: Mm-hmm.
0: And I was like, Monday night, I was like, yeah, I'm awake. Because I got to go at 5 a.m. Like, if I don't go from 5 to 6, it won't get done. So I didn't set my alarm. My body woke me up at like 4:45. And I'm like, man, I'll just go tomorrow. And once you had that feeling.
2: Yeah.
0: And so I haven't, like, got back, but I said Tuesday, like, that's the day that I'm, like, going back.
2: Dude, like, it's so easy to just say, I've been 4 days in a row. I can take one day.
0: Nah.
2: Like. And see, the difference between me and you is I don't like in the morning. I go in the evening.
0: Oh, yeah.
2: So you know what I'm saying? Yeah. I go in the evening. I'm already up. I've already had my day, so I can just go in. But I don't go crazy. You know, mm-hmm. I understand, like, when you first, you know, getting back into it.
0: Yep.
2: I'm trying to just get it all back in one day. So 30, 40 minutes. But my body is talking to me. My body is saying, thank you, Mr. Day.
0: That's what's up.
1: Good for y'all.
0: Yeah.
1: I ain't been to the gym since January 2nd.
0: Really?
1: But I need to.
0: Yeah.
1: But at 5 o'clock in the morning, I press snooze. Mm. And by the time I get home in the evening, I am like dog tired.
0: It's different. Cause like, if you get there early, you got the people that normally folks come in about six to seven. That's the peak time of people going in or whatever. 5 o'clock, you got like me and like two other people.
1: Yeah. But also I don't know what to do. I do the same thing.
0: There's an app
1: on
0: for
1: the
0: that.
1: Treadmill. I know there's an app for that. There's a trainer for that. Yep. There's a Google tutorial for that. TikTok. Mm-hmm. Yeah. It's me. I'm the problem.
0: Yeah.
1: It's me.
2: That's step one.
0: Yeah, understanding.
1: Accepting that I am the problem. Here with progress, y'all. It's progress. So we'll start August 1st.
0: All right.
2: Yeah. I mean, I was, as an ex-basketball player, pro athlete, like, I was tired of seeing myself. You know what I'm saying? I was.
0: Hold on.
2: Yeah, bro. I'm like 30. I was like 30, 40 pounds overweight, bro. Like,
0: yeah.
2: I was tired of looking at that. So, I mean, like I said, it was crazy because when the first video I seen Adrian Broner on the treadmill, I said, there's no way. There's no way he's about to do this and I'm not. You know what I'm saying? Like, there's no way. But shout out to AB for being a little bit of help.
1: Motivation.
0: Yeah. So, are you watching like your... Are you watching, like, your calorie intake? Are you watching all that? Like,
2: right now, I'm just in the gym every day.
0: Okay.
2: And the fact that I can see results, that means I'm doing something right.
0: Mm-hmm.
2: You know what I'm saying? But that also is making me eat less. You know what I'm saying? I'm getting a lot fuller, faster with my meals. Yeah. And I'm like, dang, I used to get eat this whole thing in one
0: So, you know you're supposed to eat more?
2: You're supposed to eat more when you first start working out?
0: Because your metabolism going. So, like, way it keeps burning.
1: Don't tell me that.
0: Fuel. I mean, not eat, like, crazy stuff, but you got to eat more of good food.
1: Okay.
0: Like more healthier food. And then once you start eating more, your metabolism starts burning more.
2: Man.
0: Yeah, you can even eat lettuce.
2: I haven't stopped.
0: Just don't eat the
2: Taco Bell forms. Their forms.
0: Whatever the forms.
2: Yeah, forms.
0: Lettuce, I don't know which one it is. But yeah, you can eat it.
1: Listen, I went grocery shopping last week and my son was like, can we eat? We rolled right past the whole produce section. We went to the frozen aisle.
0: Because you know it's eggs too now.
1: Listen, bro, I was just like, I got too much stuff happening right now in my life. I don't have time to be 17 days sheltered into my bathroom.
0: So I got this, I followed this, it's like FDA or something on Instagram. The wrong people to follow. So it's like every couple of days you start seeing stuff. It was eggs. Like this week, it was eggs. Like if you got eggs that came out in Mexico, oh my God. They make the ones you want.
1: Yeah.
0: And luckily, I guess they were only in like Wisconsin and some of the Western states. But yeah, eggs had like salmonella in the eggs.
1: I saw a comedian talking about this, and he was like, the only thing they have not recalled was candy. I was like,
2: yeah, dang. And candy is bad.
1: Candy is bad.
2: I see how they make it.
0: Yeah.
2: But I've been knocking down a pack of Mambas like.
1: Mambas are good. Have you got the sour ones?
2: I didn't get the sour ones, but I got the Berry Blast. I got the Tropical. I even went back to the originals, but that's what I've been eating.
0: If there's ever a pork recall, you know you can't eat the candy because most candy is made out of some type of pork.
1: Candy.
0: That's what makes it like the gelatin is.
1: You continue watching that FDA page for us, and you send out a group message to the chat.
2: It's always like, hard to eat anything, though, these days. Look up and be like, dang, we can't eat chicken. We can't eat bread. We can't eat eggs.
0: And I realized this, if you go to like place that has chicken or whatever, like if their temperature on their thermometer is 1 degree off, it's bad.
1: Yeah.
0: Oh. Yeah, like it's like that. So... just gotta watch cheese.
1: Where's Eva from Deliver Us from Eva? Yeah, remember that movie?
2: I do remember.
1: She was the health, inspector. We need her.
2: She was very stern.
1: Very stern.
0: All right, we got a lot to talk about on today's show. We're going to dive into Patrick Mahomes. His training camp is back.
2: I know y'all excited. Officially clear.
0: We'll dive into that.
2: No, you're happy.
1: Yeah, he's very happy.
0: Oh, man. We'll dive into the renderings have been released for the new stadium set to open in 2031 out in KCK. Plus, LeBron James. He's headed to Philly. And Jake Paul. You guys know Jake Paul, the YouTuber. He's having some plans to join NFL after boxing. Says teams are already interested. We'll dive into that. Plus, in about 30 minutes, we'll have our sneakers of the week. And some folks at Nike are in trouble.
2: Uh-oh.
0: So we'll dive into that as well. Let's get to today's headlines.
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0: So Chiefs quarterback Patrick Mahomes achieved, of course, the next check mark on his return to the field list. The Chiefs medical staff and Dr. Dan Cooper of the Dallas Cowboys, the head team physician, performing surgery on Mahomes to repair his ACL and LCL. They said he's released. He can go back to wearing pads and being on the field.
1: Is this a moment where you feel like you want to tell people, like, I told you so?
2: Yes.
0: No, it's not. It's not. But let's hear what Patrick Mahomes had to say.
4: I don't know if I really learned anything crazy. It's just like a mindset you have to have in order to go about this process. And it's hard. Like every day is hard. And you have to just continue to just stack days on days and stuff kind of just builds and builds. And like I said, I think having my kids and being able to, like, after rehab, go to T-ball practice and after rehab, go to whatever with Sterling. And I think that kind of kept my mind off the repetitiveness. And so now it's just about getting here. And I've told some of the guys, it's like, sometimes you come up to St. Joe and you're like, all right, we're going to go to St. Joe or be in the dorm, stuff like that. I'm like, I'm excited just to be able to play football. I've been seeing cinder block walls rehabbing every single day in Kansas City. And so now to get out to be on that practice field with my teammates and my brothers, it's going to be a lot of fun. Goal to be able to practice when we got the training camp. And so we've kind of hit that next step. And now it's just going to be about building and keep getting better and better, and so that whenever the regular season comes around, I can try to be available and ready to play.
5: When did you know for sure that you were going
4: to
5: be able to practice the first day?
4: Like 2 days ago. So I was able to go down and meet with Dr. Cooper, and just kind of go through the stuff like that, and then him seeing the numbers and stuff that I've been putting up. He gave him the comfortability to let me go out there and be fully cleared to practice, which, I mean, I don't get hit, so that's one part of it, but it's still good to be out there and have bodies around and being able to go through and run the offense. This is just another check.
0: Y'all thoughts about that?
5: I mean, it's exciting. It is exciting. But at this point, it's Mahomes human. Because he healed quickly.
0: Yeah. I think when you look at the way that he attacks his injuries, night and day. Like, he's taking the trainer with him, whether if he's going on vacation, like, the person's going with him. And there's no, like, no stop to it.
2: No days off.
0: Yeah. Yeah. And he's such a competitor to where he's treating it like a competition. Like, he's going to make sure. Yeah, he's going to make sure, like, hey, if I need to do this, I'm going to make sure I do this plus this. Not pushing it too far, but I feel like he's just that competitor, and he made this into a competition.
2: Well, sorry, two things, okay? First thing is, I'm glad I picked the Chiefs to win the division early on my futures. Glad I did that. Secondly, I have a huge, like, my amount of respect for quarterbacks has went up, like, so high, like, watching that show on Netflix, Quarterbacks. They take beatings every Sunday. And sometimes on Thursdays and Mondays, but that you have to be so mentally, like, tough and physically tough, and, you know, to be able to come out there every Saturday, every Sunday, and go out there and play like that at a high level. I want to agree with I can't remember which quarterback said it. Could have been Joe Flacco, maybe, or I think it was Peyton Manning, which is our favorite. But I think he said that position is the hardest and toughest position in sports.
0: I don't know.
2: Being a quarterback, bro, they get beat down and they have to get right back up, man. Yeah. And it's crazy.
0: Look at that. To that point, you got to have the wherewithal. Of course, your IQ has to be good, but I feel like a pitcher is still, like, up there.
2: You think that's the toughest position in sports?
5: Ooh.
2: I think quarterback is the toughest position.
5: I would say quarterback. I mean, I would say pitching, if we're just talking about softball or baseball, the sport in itself, then pitching would probably be one of the hardest positions there. But I still have catcher over pitcher. When it comes to softball. But going back to Patrick, even though he's cleared and he's practicing, do you still think he's going to start game one?
2: That's a good question. You know, Steve's an optimistic, so.
5: I know, it's just a moment that you were going to say, I told you so.
0: At one point, I was like, yeah, like, he's definitely going, I mean, he's ahead of schedule and all this, but then when I got to talking to some people that were on, like, his commercial shoot, when he one of the State Farm commercials, when he had to do something, and they were like, his leg is still stiff, like, he can't even do X, Y, Z. And I was like, man. And then some people that were at the golf tournament, and he barely bent over to pick up a ball. Like, he couldn't, like, bend down. So I was like, it ain't looking good, you know? And then I went and saw OTAs and saw him practice and throwing. And I'm like, he can't really run. And at that point, I'm like, shoot, we a couple months away from start of training camp. There's no way. And then I saw just him walk in the press conference yesterday, and I'm like, much different dude. Like, no brace, no leg sleeve.
2: Maybe they told him he couldn't do those specific things until he probably could do it, but couldn't do it. You know what I'm saying?
0: Yeah, I don't know.
2: I feel like this. When you're talking about people like Patrick Mahomes, Josh Allen, like, those type of guys, that caliber of football players that's basically the faces of the league right now.
0: Sure.
2: They're going to make sure he is ready to go before they put him out there. I don't feel like the Chiefs are going to be like, man, we just got to get him back out there.
0: Yeah,
2: on some RG3 type stuff. I don't think that. So if he can play game of week one, then that means he can. That means he's good. If not, Andy Reid ain't going to jeopardize his franchise quarterback like that. I don't think so. They've won enough for you to have to do something like that. You know what I mean? Like, I wouldn't.
6: And I think that's why they went out and got Justin Fields.
0: Yeah, just in case.
6: Yeah, just in case. Like, that week one, week two, he's like a safety blanket.
2: Mm-hmm.
6: But I don't know. I seen a video of him Patrick, and he got the big brace on, so I don't know if that's hindering him, but I don't, he don't look ready, as they say. So I feel like, you know, taking those first 2 weeks off could be helpful.
0: But, you know, when I was during OTAs and I asked him about, you know, the brace and wearing the how big it is, he talked about just the fact that it's hindering him from doing some of the movements that he's used to. And it's a good thing. Like, he's learning how to stay in the pocket, not have to, you know, get outside because he can't. So he's like, it's helping me. And he said he wore a brace before in college. So it's kind of, he's kind of used to that, just getting back to that feeling. But the large brace, he said, was just, you know, it kind of helped him to stay in the pocket and make sure that be a quarterback and don't get out and run all the time. So
2: that's, I mean, that's a good thing. I mean, I hate to always revert back to Kobe, but remember Kobe broke his right hand.
0: Yeah.
2: And he had to shoot with his left, and then it helped him. Mm-hmm. Because he's not just going to sit in the house, right? He's going to go in the gym. He's going to start shooting in the, you know, and practicing using his left hand more. And then, you know, he's shooting in the game with his left hand. You know, they playing him to the right, you know, so he's shooting jump shots, actual jumpers with his left hand. So I think, you know, it's good for Patrick Mahomes. I think that'll help develop his game, like you said, sitting in the pocket doing some stuff that he can't just improvise.
0: And if I'm being realistic, the bet, because I saw this on someone's show yesterday, and they were asking, like, who, and if you look at the AFC division, AFC West, you got Denver, Chiefs, Raiders, and then Chargers. Broncos.
2: Oh, Broncos, yeah.
0: And so, I said Denver and Broncos, but the Chargers. Yeah, you know what I mean.
2: Okay.
0: Listen. But they were asking, like, who is, you know, the leader in division right now? I mean, if I'm being honest, it's Denver. Like, I mean, they're coming off of going to AFC Championship. Like, you to me, it's Denver in the AFC West. The Chiefs are close behind, but I think it's still Denver right now. And if you look at AFC as a whole, I think it's a toss-up. It's the most wide open the AFC division has been.
2: You got to ask yourself, did Denver get better?
0: Right.
2: I don't think Denver got better.
5: I think our division's got, like...
6: They got Jalen Waddle, but he's always injured. He plays every other year.
0: Yeah.
6: Bo Nix is coming off an
2: That's better, though. So. Okay, I mean, they did get better with that because Jalen Waddle is... He's been used to being like a WR1.
0: Yeah.
2: You know what I'm saying? But that Kenneth Walker Jr., that pickup, that was really good for the Chiefs.
0: They really, got two MVPs.
2: They really needed that. That was good. The Raiders, I just don't believe in them at all.
5: Don't nobody believe
2: in
5: them.
2: And then the Chargers, as much as I like Justin Herbert, when Keenan Allen, you know what I'm saying? Like, when he first, Justin Herbert just ain't been the same guy.
5: Do you think if the Chiefs didn't have the season that they had last year, even if they didn't win out or whatever, if they didn't have the season they had last year, would Denver have been the spotlight in the forefront? Talked about, oh, they're good. Like, were the other teams just bad?
2: Maybe, but I feel like the Chiefs needed this. They needed a time to rest, bro. They've been going like six, 7 years.
5: Yeah,
2: like they needed some time to like let their bodies heal and recover and recoup. And man, it's hard to do a run like that. A lot of Chiefs fans don't understand that. Like, they want them to keep going.
5: Listen, I'm not gonna lie. I feel like after the Super Bowl, the last time we played
6: Eagles,
5: I feel like as fans we were tired. Yeah. It was something about the spirit in New Orleans when we had gone. When I got back on the plane to come back home, getting back into the city, it was just like, do we have a Super Bowl game today or what?
0: Right.
5: So I think we was all tired. Listen, we're back, though. We're ready. Can't wait.
6: A lot of people forget that they were literally going for a three-peat. So it's so crazy how those back-to-back Super Bowl championships get forgotten. Just because you didn't win the third one.
5: Mm-hmm.
6: And it's just like, I don't know. I guess everyone was tired, but at the same time, I want them to win to remind people, like, man, we've been doing this since 2018. We've been on a run. Yeah. So I do want them to get back to their winning ways, but I don't believe in winning team. Maybe everybody else does, but I don't believe.
0: And I don't want to say this, but like, sometimes you mention the winning part of it. Like, you've won so much, it's kind of like you just going through the motions at some point. to where you're the regular season is like, we just gonna hold off until postseason.
2: No.
0: And then sometimes you look up and you punch in the face, it's like, man, we on four. Like, nah, okay. We can't.
2: That's not what I meant. Mr. Lynn, C. Lynn's over here as you're draped in all Chiefs attire. That's not what I meant. I didn't mean winning fatigue. That's not what I meant.
0: My dude knew we were talking Chiefs today, so he came ready.
2: So what I meant was, for example, if we sitting at this table, you're a team, I'm a team. I don't want to say my team. Let's say, Steve, your team has been winning. You're going to do everything you can to come up to be able to put your team in a position to be able to beat him. I'm going to do the same thing. That's what the Chiefs were. They were a target for like the last 5-6 years. So teams are doing building up.
0: Just to beat the Chiefs.
2: Yeah, just to beat them. So, I mean, they won, what, three Super Bowls? Mm-hmm. That's hard to do. Like, winning a Super Bowl is the hardest. I think that's the hardest championship to win in pro sports. It's a Super Bowl. It's one game. You know what I'm saying? NBA, you got a 7-game series. You can play bad and then come back and play good the next few games. But Super Bowl, you mess up that day.
0: One shot. Sure, it ain't golf.
2: No, man.
0: No. I mean, because it's tough.
2: I mean, see, you're talking about, sports, golf is hard, but golf that's a single person. That's just one person. Football, you got to depend on other people.
0: One of 11.
2: You know what I'm saying? So it's depending on other people. So with yourself, you mess up yourself, that's on you. You know what I'm saying? Yeah. But it's not to say that golf is easy by all means. It's not. But I'm saying I think in team sports, I think football is the hardest thing to do. It's so physical. It's fast. You got to read stuff. Like, you got to be mentally prepared, mentally tough. Like, it's not easy. You know what I'm saying? And that's what I meant. I mean, like, teams is building up. You got these GMs that's working night and day to – how can we beat Steve's team? Like, you know what I'm saying? So,
0: 100%.
2: Dude, that's not easy to do, bro.
0: Yeah, and Patrick Mahomes talked about kind of that thing to where he was like, man, we went home early. Like, we haven't had this break. This break is kind of what we needed. He kind of alluded to that. And the fact that I'm happy to be, like, back with my brothers. I'm happy to be back in training camp mode. Not only he's coming from an injury, but just to be back, you know, to get that, you know, you got that funk on you. You got to get that stink off. You know, when you lose, you kind of got that nasty taste in your mouth. And then you got to get that back when you're coming back to training camp. And some of the guys now can look at Patrick as like this, not symbol of hope, but just kind of a symbol of like, man, he did all this to get back to this point now. Mm-hmm. Let me go out and just do my thing.
6: To add on one more thing, I think that's why it's also good that they got back Eric Bieniemy, because like he even one of the rookies said, he's like, yeah, like I was totally, you know, I was doing good, and he just looked at me and was like, that's all right. He was like, he's not gonna give me my credit just like that. He's like, I gotta earn it. So let's say like Chiefs are balling and midseason they start feeling it, so Bieniemy's not gonna let them get comfortable and be like, oh yeah, we're gonna win the whole thing. No, he's gonna be on them every single day. So I think that was a great pickup.
0: Yeah. Since we're talking Chiefs, how about the new stadium? They released renderings of the new stadium set to open in 2031. So on Wednesday, the Chiefs released initial concept renderings for the club's brand new enclosed stadium set to open in Kansas City, Kansas in 2031. Clark Hunt released a statement and said, today we are excited to show Chiefs Kingdom a first look of our new home from beginning. Our goal has been to build something that improved the game day experience for every single fan. This new stadium would do just that. It's spectacular. It honors the rich legacy of the franchise while setting bold course for the future of Chiefs Kingdom.
2: I mean, I feel like I'm gonna do it the same way I did with the new airport, the terminal that we got. I'm not gonna go out of my way to look at it, because I know it's going to be nice.
0: Yeah.
2: You know what I'm saying? Like, I just want to, I'll wait till it when it's up. I actually go to a game if I can, you know what I'm saying? I don't have to go and look at it, but I believe the Royal Stadium and the Chiefs Stadium is going to be fire.
0: Yeah. I just like the fact that it looks like it has an open concept. Like, when you look at the way that the stadium is, the key details are, supposed to hold 70,000 fans, 20,000 parking spots. I think that was a huge factor in all of this. Like, how are we going to continue the tailgate tradition? You know, because Arrowhead has that. Of all the stadiums I've been to, Kansas City has one of the only where you have stadiums where you have parking all the way around, where you can get everybody just like in one spot. It's a huge party. Yeah. And you don't have that anywhere else. Cleveland Stadium. Let me remember. Cleveland sits on, they said their stadium sits on a river. Mm-hmm. You got to go across this bridge to get there. And it's, you really don't have the parking. Closest thing I would say is Nashville. Nashville has some parking spots, but it's not as much as you just got this open. I mean, you think about Arrowhead. You got
2: go
0: this
2: out there and barbecue.
0: Yeah, yeah. I mean, you got parking from as far as you can see.
5: Yeah.
2: Now, it's going to be like that out there.
0: Allegedly? It's supposed to be. Oh, yeah. Okay.
5: Somebody said it looked like it was a Pringle sitting on top of the stadium, and I can't unsee it.
0: What?
5: Go back to the rendering, and somebody said it looks like it's a Pringle sitting on top of it, and ever since then, yeah. I have not been able to unsee it. Once you pop, you just can't stop.
2: That does.
0: Oh, man, that is funny. That is funny. It does look like a Pringle, but that you kind of get that concept of like the Rams stadium where it looks like a spaceship.
5: Mm-hmm.
0: Like you just, because the way the Rams stadium is just a stadium and then you got this figure sitting over the stadium, which mm-hmm. makes it kind of a dome, but it's still open air. But this looks dope. Like
2: it's going to be fresh. You know it's going to be fresh.
5: I'm excited for it because I was tired of freezing during, mm-hmm. you know, playoff season. You know, I would like to go to a December game and not be layered up in, be hot and cold. Mm-hmm. So
0: yeah, when it said it's fully enclosed roof featuring translucent ETFE, I don't know what ETFE panels are, but
5: sounds expensive.
2: It sounds,
0: yeah.
2: I'm very fancy.
0: Yeah. I'm excited about it, and I think the other thing that Chiefs fans are like wanting to know is the sound. You know, can we keep the sound the same?
2: Yeah, because that's y'all's 12th player on the field.
0: Yeah,
5: for real.
6: I just hope Arrowhead and Kauffman don't get abandoned. They do something with it. I just don't want it to
2: look like close college football game, ball games or something.
0: Yeah, yeah. I think you will. I think you'll be able to get all that. I mean, you get the Dallas Cowboys Stadium. They host the Final Fours and everything up in Indianapolis. So
2: no, he's talking about.
6: I'm talking about the current stadiums. I hope they don't
2: the
6: just
2: old
6: get
2: ones.
6: Abandoned.
2: He's talking about the older ones.
0: Oh, no, they're tearing that down.

0: something there. Had we given them some money to do it, Missouri was just too cheap. Easier just plant some grass and let her
1: put a what? Put a golf course over there?
0: No, a park. It's gonna be a park.
2: We got some swings, a little skating, skate park.
0: We got some breaking news. San Francisco 49ers coach Kyle Shanahan suffered a significant injuries in a car accident during his summer break in mid-July, and that now will leave him limited as the team opens training camp. And prayers to him.
2: Yeah,
1: for sure.
0: We're gonna take a quick break. Coming up, we'll talk LeBron James. He signed with the Philadelphia 76ers, making this his record 24th season. We'll be right back. This is The W Show.
3: You're tuned in to The W with Walls and the crew. Where winning isn't everything. It's the only thing on

0: talk about it, and we'll talk about whatever topic you want. We got a couple to talk about it today. We'll get to that here a little bit later. LeBron James. LeBron James. He's signing with the Philadelphia 76ers, marking his record 24th season. So LeBron has found his next stop on his long NBA career. The league's all-time leading scorer has agreed to join the Philadelphia 76ers. He announced on Friday on social media beginning his record 24th season. So the deal is for 2 years and $8 million, a league source with direct knowledge of the agreement told The Athletic, on the condition of anonymity because they were not authorized to speak publicly. The minimum for a veteran of James's service.
1: I mean, Rich Paul made a statement and put out a statement saying, well, it's not about money. It's not about family. It's about trying to win. Well, duh.
0: Yeah.
1: We understand that. Bron, you don't need no more money. We get right. That. You playing for $8 million is basically like playing for free. You didn't want to put anybody in a situation where they had to take less money or anything like that, especially not none of the younger core. Yeah. We understand that. Just say, I wanted to go to the best situation to possibly put myself in position to get my fifth ring, because that's exactly what you did.
2: But counter that, don't you think he should have taken a pay cut a long time ago when he was on the Lakers?
0: Should've.
2: Look at the team they have now. This is a team he's kind of been asking them to build for the longest, and then they finally did it after he was off the books because they had money to spend. So it's like if you would have took that pay cut a few years back or a season ago.
3: You think he would have had his fifth ring already?
2: Possibly. I mean, you were playing with, you know, Luka, AR, and then you just needed, they were always just like a big man or two bench players away. But I mean, Philly, I thought either Philly or Minnesota was the best
0: fit.
2: Yeah.
0: To go, I mean, you need now. Shooters. I knew he wasn't going to go to Miami because Miami doesn't have any shooters. Like, Giannis ain't shooting.
2: And Golden State was not.
0: That they old. 37-year-old guys.
1: But him, Giannis, and Bam are the same player. Person.
0: Yeah. Like,
1: what we going to do, all three of us, we all do the same thing.
0: Now, the problem is, and I saw this on social media yesterday, and they were talking about the fact that he and Jaylen Brown had some issues, of course, of what he said about Bronny. Yeah, so how would that dynamic work with and Jaylen Brown is a ball dominant guard. LeBron is a ball dominant guy. And I've said this since
1: that's the problem.
0: Since man. LeBron that's has been problem. Playing in the league, that when LeBron goes to a team or guys join his
1: everybody
0: team,
1: they
0: become spot up shooters.
1: Yep.
0: Now, I don't know what he's going to be in this point of his game, but that's exactly what they become.
1: I feel like it's going to be like that until he retires.
0: Mm.
1: If

0: LeBron comes to your team, he's going to be the number one option. I don't care what he says. I don't care what the media says. Oh, he's just coming. He's not looking to be the number one. Bro, he's going to be the number one option. He's going to bring more fans. They're about to have more revenue sales, more fans, more. Everybody's going to be a Philly fan all of a sudden.
1: That's what
0: all
1: I'm
0: of the
1: saying.
0: Quiet Philly fans is about to jump out with their chest out.
2: I mean, I had an Allen Iverson jersey when I was in middle school.
1: Philly fan. Okay.
2: I just got to go find
1: it.
0: Everybody's production drops, and I'm not hating. It's just facts.
1: Yeah.
0: Like, you're talking about three of the most talented players in the league. I talk about Jaylen Brown. He's very, very talented. We've seen him. He's a finals MVP. Tyrese Maxey is an up-and-coming, like, superstar. You know what I'm saying? He is really good. And then when you got that guy, number 21, when he is healthy, he's just unguardable, bro. He's 7'2". He's big. He can shoot threes. He can put it on the floor. Footwork, everything. But, dude, all of their production is going to go down when you got King James on your squad. It just is what it is.
3: But if you look at the last two seasons, I feel like he has kind of taken that back seat to Luka. Like, he hasn't been as ball dominant as he should. I mean, or as he usually is, but you see at times he does dribble and hold the ball a little too long. But I feel like at this point, if he's really just trying to secure that fifth ring, I feel like he could take the back seat and just, you know, play the point forward when he needs to, but for the most part, I think he'll be deferring to Jason.
1: He's got a coast to make it through this. Like, he can't go, 82 games like he used to. Like, he's got a coast until, you know, I would say April, May, then turn it up.
0: I hear what both of y'all saying.
1: Yeah, but it's right. I hear
0: all three of y'all are saying. Here's the thing. Y'all got to think about this. When has LeBron James ever been a role player?
1: Never.
0: Exactly.
1: Never.
0: That's hard to listen. That's hard to do mentally. It's hard to do when you have been the guy. You know what I'm saying? Like, you're gonna still think you are. And the fact
1: sometimes
0: that
1: your body gonna tell you differently though.
0: 42 is 42. I don't care what you say. 42 is 42. Your body's gonna tell you that. But when you don't feel 42, then your mind is telling you something else, and that can kind of cause a problem, bro. Because, man, yesterday you couldn't do nothing, and now you shot 30 shots today. Like, what happened to my shots? What happened to you just getting on board and coming on for the ride? And when we need some, you know what I'm saying? That's going to be something that he's going to have to he's going to have to get over that part.
1: So you're saying he can't be Andre Iguodala?
0: Absolutely not. He would never be an Andre Iguodala. Ever.
1: Okay. I just wondered.
0: He could never do that.
1: Okay.
0: He's been playing Iguodala in the league for 24 years, and he's been the focal point every team he's been to. That's hard to do, bro. You can't just turn that off.
3: I don't think they're going to let him do that at Philly, though.
2: What, turn it off?
3: No, like, just be that type of player that I don't.
1: So is it chemistry disruptor?
3: They're not going to let him disrupt that chemistry there. They're not going to let him do that, bro.
1: You got the dynamic of Jaylen Brown now. If you're the Boston Celtics front office, are you punching the air, like, right now?
3: Because they should be.
1: You got to go through them. You got to go through them to win it. Like,
0: they wasn't going to win nothing anyway. When they decided to get rid of Jaylen Brown, that was dumb.
1: I'm saying, are you punching the air right now? Not because of LeBron. I'm just saying, just because now you've got a super team over in Philly that are on the East, and you're going to have to, if you want to win anything anytime soon, you're going to have to go through them.
0: Yeah. Like, they should be kicking themselves in the ass. Not punching the air. Like,
1: so LeBron James said, I believe I can help make the Philadelphia 76ers a championship team, and I am so excited to energize a new fan base and start this incredible journey one last time, James wrote on X. He said, this is my last decision. I'm not going for the money. I'm not going for family. I still want to compete to win, to have a chance to at the feeling of winning another championship.
0: That's the best place to do it. That's the best place for him to go and do it. So I think he did it was either there or Golden State. I feel like when you go to places like Golden State where you got all the vets together, like kind of like how Boston did with KG, Paul Pierce, Ray Allen, those guys they all knew that, listen, we know how to defer to each other. You know what I'm saying? But you got young, old, young, you know, if you mix it, I don't know. It could work.
2: Yeah, it could work, but that dynamic with the young and old, especially if the young feel like they're better than the old and the old still feel like they got it. Like, that could be a chemistry disruptor. But I've been a Sixers fan. And I know Dreams and Nightmare by Meek Mill. So
0: They're gonna play that all the time.
2: All the time. Everybody's walk out.
1: So since you know Dreams and Nightmares, hold up, wait a minute.
2: Y'all thought I was finished when I bought the Aston Martin. Y'all thought it was rented. Exactly. Pass me the
1: odds. All right. Jake Paul reveals plans to join NFL after boxing. He says teams are already interested. So Paul is interested in pursuing an NFL career after boxing. And he's confident that he can step onto a professional football field someday per an interview with Front Office Sports. Let's hear what old Jake Paul had to say.
4: Can you talk us through your plan to get to the NFL more?
5: I mean, it's pretty simple. Just like when I started boxing, it's funny to see the tweet and deleters out there, the non-believers, the naysayers, shout out to Drake. I think there's a lot of super mediocrity in the NFL, a lot of not good athletes, a lot of people dropping passes on a consistent basis. I have better hands than them. I'm faster than them. I'm stronger than them. I work harder than them. Really, all it's going to take is just me after boxing practicing some routes. I have a couple teams and coaches that I've already talked to that are interested in bringing me on to the team. It's really going to be quite easy.
4: Do you have a dream team you'd like to play for?
5: I mean, I'd love to go to the Cleveland Browns. Been a Browns fan my whole entire life. My mom is a diehard Browns fan, and I think they could use some good receivers over there. We're 17 Browns reserve the jersey now. Thank you.
2: Just say something that's going to rattle him up. Whatever that comes to mind, rattle him up, you know? Is he the one who got smacked? Him?
1: Yeah, he got smacked.
0: He get smacked
1: by Tom Brady.
2: Yeah.
0: Somebody else.
1: No, that was Logan. Yeah. Logan got smacked by Tom Brady.
2: Well, listen.
1: He got his jaw broke by,
3: Anthony Joshua.
0: Bro, here's my thing, bro. That's disrespectful.
2: Yeah.
0: to football players that's been doing this their whole life and don't make it to the league, that, bro, don't. For the money purposes, give this dude a spot on the NFL roster, bro.
1: Yeah.
0: Because it's going to bring some people to the games. Bro, this dude don't know nothing about no football, bro. He's all I got to do is practice a few routes. Bro, that's not all you got to do. There's so much more to it than that, bro.
1: Yeah.
0: Like, that's disrespectful to all the up-and-coming football players that you give a guy like that, that has zero experience in playing football, maybe some South Suburban League back in the day or something like that. But, bro, come on, man.
2: Now their route to wrestling or boxing, whatever, weren't they just social media influencers?
1: No, that was YouTubers.
2: And that's what I said. They probably just be like, say what's on your mind. Get the people going. We're going to get the views. Yep. Like,
0: sometimes we just too free. We just too free sometimes.
3: You saw he stopped calling out Canelo after Anthony Joshua. Yeah. Canelo beat Canelo.
0: Down too.
1: Yeah. All right, UPS labels allegedly diverted $2 million in Nike shoes. An indictment says the federal prosecutors indicted 12 people in an alleged cargo theft conspiracy targeting Nike's Memphis distribution operation. So the group allegedly diverted at least $2 million in products between July 2021 and June 2024. Court records say Nike employees placed unauthorized UPS labels on selected shoe cartons. Those shipments then placed unauthorized travel to Memphis to an address just around the country. So the U.S. Attorney's Office declined FreightWaves' request for an additional comment, citing the ongoing investigation. So prosecutors instead directed FreightWaves to the unsealed court filings.
2: You know, this isn't funny, but it is a little bit, because I've driven past that distribution center in Memphis. It's like right outside of Mississippi. And I remember when we drove past it, me, my mom, and TJ were like, there's a Nike distribution here? Like, why is it here? You know? Yeah. And lo and behold, they out there thieving.
1: Yeah, so Nike's North American Logistics Center receives imported products and distributes them to sellers. Prosecutors claim participants identified merchandise they wanted to resell. Alleged insiders then located the requested cartons inside the Memphis warehouse. They replaced or supplemented shipping information with labels directing products elsewhere. So a guy named Ron Harvey Jr. allegedly created UPS labels for predetermined destinations. He sent those documents to Nike employees for placement on shoe cartons. Harvey allegedly kept some products and resold the remaining merchandise. He operated as RHJ Global using his parents' Memphis address, according to prosecutors.
0: Wow.
1: So then Harvey allegedly received 149 labels from Cool Kicks between July 2021 and May 2022. He later created shipping documents through his RHJ global business account. Prosecutors claim co-conspirators successfully used 1,860 labels between May 2022 and January 2024. And those shipments carry stolen Nike cartons from the Memphis facility.
3: I think this happened, or they were raided back in October 2025. And I think they got charged or indicted.
1: Yeah.
3: This month. Yeah. But this isn't the first time. Like, a lot of those resale stores that be trying to charge an arm and a leg, there's been rumors that they
1: getting their shoes from somewhere.
3: Yeah.
1: They're getting them from somewhere. Like, how do y'all have the shoes? You got to have an inside connection to get these shoes early, and that's their inside connection. They've been running this game for a long time.
0: My question is, when did these shoes become so expensive, bro? Like, I'll be going up and down Instagram in my feed, and I'll see, like, these sneaker pop-up places or whatever,
1: yeah,
0: and they, like, $13,000, $14,000 for a pair
1: of shoes. Depends on what shoes it is.
0: I don't care. Like, why is it so expensive?
2: I don't care. Why is it so expensive? If my child asked me for another pair, we going to the Nike outlet.
1: So now I would tell you, and I went to a couple of these, like, read that article, about the indictment and who is all involved and the shoe companies that's involved, go to those shoe company sites. Those shoes have been dropped in price because they're trying to get rid of their product and whatever they have.
2: Yeah.
1: Like, they have the Nike, the Jordan Flint 13s on one of those sites already, and they don't release till 2 weeks from now, and they're already on there. So go on the site and you can get those for cheaper than what you're going to pay for when they release.
0: Make sure you text me that.
1: Like, I'm telling you.
2: I was about to say, whoever is putting them on there before they, you know, release.
1: Yeah.
2: That's a dead giveaway right there.
1: All right. So Mattel announces a new Angel Reese Barbie. So the Atlanta Dream star Angel Reese achieved another commercial milestone as she debuted a new Barbie doll in her likeness ahead of the WNBA's All-Star Weekend. So the doll features Reese's number 5 jersey along with her signature leg sleeve and headband.
2: That's cute. I love that. I grew up collecting Barbies.
1: Oh, did you?
2: I had Brandy. I had the Spice Girls. I had all types of Barbies.
1: Yeah, so I wonder how much the Barbie's going to go for.
0: Probably about anywhere, the range from about $60 to $100.
2: Yeah, I would say that.
1: But that it's still a huge ordeal, though, because, like, there's not a lot of Black Barbies.
2: And that's
1: right, right?
2: Yeah,
1: right.
2: There's not a lot of Black Barbies out there.
0: That's the thing. That's huge. That's a good milestone.
2: So, but then, you have a lot of girls who probably won't even play with the Barbie, like, keep the Barbie in the box.
1: Mm.
2: You know, it's a collector's item at this point.
1: Mm. She said, throughout my basketball journey, I've always played by my own rules and refused to let anyone limit what I can achieve. Now it's my mission to inspire others and to realize they have that same power to overcome their doubts and rebound from any obstacle. I hope young girls can look at this doll, lace up their Reeboks, and feel inspired to confidently step into their own power.
2: That's dope. I like it. Mm-hmm. I love it.
0: I think Reebok did a good thing there. Mm-hmm. But I think she has a really good PR team as well, because remember, she used to be called the Bayou Barbie down at LSU.
1: Yeah.
0: They said, hey, let's keep that going.
2: Yeah.
0: You know what I'm saying? So having a Barbie, hey, ain't no telling, you might have 8-9 girls that come out with a Barbie now next. You know what I'm saying? And then you can say, hey, I started this. I'm getting some of all that.
1: Yeah.
0: What y'all getting?
2: I mean,
0: but I like it, though. Like,
1: while LeBron ain't got no Ken doll.
3: He do.
1: Does he? How you know?
0: Because you know that so fast.
1: He said he do.
0: How did you say that so fast?
1: How you know?
0: Are you a bronze? No, I'm not. But you don't remember that doll that got released that people were reselling for like $1,000?
1: A bobblehead? I don't remember
0: that. No, it's an actual doll.
2: Let me look this up.
1: LeBron doll?
2: I don't recall.
1: Okay.
0: The only doll I remember was the Penny Hardaway doll.
1: Yeah.
3: It dropped now. But
2: LeBron Ken doll.
1: Oh, okay.
2: Oh, there is one. Was this by Mattel?
1: Interesting.
2: You can get it at Walmart, Best Buy. Oh, God.
0: He actually does have a Barbie doll.
1: That's crazy.
2: And he got gray hair in
3: it's
2: his
3: by Ken Ambassadors.
1: Wow. All right, we're going to take another quick break. Coming up, we'll have our Head of the Lovers segment. This is the W Show. We'll be right back.
0: That's a knockoff.
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1: We got London on the track.
2: Yes. Wasn't that the band Dope?
3: you know the lyrics to that?
4: The ad-libs.
5: All right, remember to use hashtag talk about it, and we'll talk about whatever topic you want. Thanks for hanging out with us. We have a talk about it today. It comes from Jason Dale 28 on X, and he wants us to talk about a question that was asked by Complex Magazine earlier this week on their socials, and it said, which rapper made Air Force Ones cool, Jay-Z or Nelly?
4: Nelly. Absolutely. Yeah.
3: Well, that's not even, who asked that question?
5: So Complex had this, Complex, because Jay-Z did the Brooklyn at this stadium, Yankee Stadium, mm-hmm. In the Bronx, actually. And now they're having all these Air Force Ones and Jay-Z, like, I guess, in New York around that time, they were just like, all these white Air Force Ones are re-releasing with the Rockefeller sign on it.
3: That was after Nelly came out with the Air Force.
5: It was before. So everybody's like, yeah, but Nelly so got on the complex post. You guys can go and look at it if you want. But Nelly said, the question ain't who knew about something first. It's who made something popular, i.e. pop culture, not local culture. Who made said something so popular that it creates a massive global demand so much that the company who makes said something takes notice and the price of said something rises. And he said, also, if that doesn't make sense, I'll say this. Who ran the numbers up?
3: Yeah,
4: they ran the numbers up. Because let me tell you, I
3: got on some now.
4: I like a ball white. Yeah, I couldn't wait.
3: Air one. Give me two pair. Yeah, bro, that's Nelly, bro. Come on. Because Sean, he was doing the S. Dot Carter thing, bro. Like, let's come on, bro.
5: He did go to Reebok for a minute.
3: Come on, bro. Like, come on, don't do that.
4: No idea. I was on a heel toe in my
3: ear. Everybody wanted some Air Force Ones after
4: that.
3: Nelly
4: was your heel toe. Yeah, I was doing a heel toe and everything. It was the 7th, 8th grade, man. Them little house parties. Everybody
5: make sure you don't crease them black and white.
3: Because remember, we was rocking Reebok Classics, bro. Yeah. And then when the Air Force One joint came out, we was like, oh, we got to switch over.
5: Yep.
3: We wasn't wearing Air Force Ones until Nelly said that.
5: Yeah. But he said all white with the gun bottoms.
3: Yeah, man.
5: Shout out to Nelly Nell.
3: Yeah, Nelly Nell. You know, Dirty.
4: He didn't get a dime from that, though.
5: What?
4: No.
3: What you mean?
4: I don't think he got like a dime from, like everybody wanting to wear Air Force Ones. I'm pretty sure he said that, like,
3: He should still be getting a dime.
5: For real.
3: Every Air Force One that sells, he should be getting paid.
5: Because they had some, because this when I was in college, that song came out, and I would order like fabric. I ordered some Burberry fabric, and I had some mids, and I cut the Burberry fabric up, and I I was shoe customizing back. In the day. I had
3: And you got the light ups in the car and everything, the lights in your car, bro.
4: He did not get paid an endorsement deal or receive residuals from Nike for his 2002 hit song Air Force Ones.
3: That's
4: right. Wow. Massively boosted the shoe's popularity and caused prices to jump from $59.99 to $100.
5: But Nelly, Dirty,
3: residuals.
5: What they call you, Mo? You already know. We know that you
3: like. Yeah. He's like Air R. Force Kelly singing train. About residuals Man. In jail. Residuals.
5: All right, let's get to our Hater 11 segment.
6: It's done, huh?
0: It's that time for Love It or Hate It.
7: Hate It.
0: If we love it, we talk about it. If we hate it, we move on.
5: All right, so speaking of sneakers, we have our sneakers of the week. And first up, we have the, which ones do we got? We got the Nike Air Max 95s, the reds.
4: Those are cute.
5: Yeah. And then we have the Adidas Mochas, like coffee, I guess. That's what
4: I like those. I like a tennis shoe with a platform.
5: All right, so then we have the bottom right, Nike Sabrina, the Huaraches. And then the KDs, they're all reds. Different names on these, but like those are the names of them.
3: I like his sneaker.
5: Those are, I say, what's your favorites on this week? I like
3: It's hard to go wrong with
5: the Adidas.
3: It's hard to go wrong with Air Max 95.
5: Yeah.
3: With the lime green joints, though.
5: Facts.
3: The originals.
5: Facts. All right, so Arizona State University now offers content creation as their major. Hate it or love it.
4: You know what? Like, do y'all not get enough money from us already trying to go to school and you want to create a major that people's been doing for a long time for free?
5: Yeah, so the university is launching a bachelor's degree focused on content creation, teaching students how to build an online audience, grow their personal brand, and turn social media into a career. So in other words, yes, getting credit hours for TikTok is now officially a thing. School officials insist the program is much more than teaching students how to dance in front of a ring light. There's a senior associate dean of Arizona State University's Walker Cronkite School of Journalism and Mass Communication. She told Arizona's family the curriculum is designed to give aspiring creators professional level guidance from faculty dedicated to helping students succeed in rapidly evolving creator economy. She said also that the students won't simply be posting videos for fun. They'll learn how to analyze performances, metrics across multiple social media platforms, experiment with different content strategies, and use data to improve audience engagement.
4: I just think that people are already learning how to do this in a marketing class.
3: Yeah, and they're going to have, Arizona State is going to have a boost in their enrollment.
5: You think so?
3: Hell yeah. That's what with kids, that's going to keep the kids in, you know, that's going to get their attention and make them want to be in school to do that.
4: To that point, yes, because as a parent, if my kid told me, Mom, I want to go to school to be a social media influencer, you're like, what? But now that there is
3: an actual
4: degree and it gives you, I don't know, credential, you know, our degree is essentially a credential or whatever.
5: Mm-hmm.
4: Yeah, I guess. Too bad. I didn't even think about it that way.
3: People going to be up in that school. Their enrollment is going to go up super high.
4: Unless you're like majoring in esports.
3: Yeah.
4: Like the gamer, the video games and all that type of stuff.
3: Man.
4: Oh, man.
3: Majoring in playing video games. Being able to understand how to press the A, B, C, D, L1 button and get a degree for it. It's crazy. Yeah.
5: All right, so according to Sports Business Journal, KC scores as top local market for World Cup ratings. Hate or love it?
4: Love it.
3: I love that.
5: All right, so KC was dependently the number one market in the United States for World Cup ratings through the entire tournament. According to Pete Granhoff of the KC Star, the city, which hosted 6 matches at Arrowhead Stadium, averaged a 4.89 rating and 20 share per match over the course of the tournament. Boston and Austin tied at number 2 with the 3.91 rating. Fox shared the top 15 markets, and the gap between KC and the number 2 markets was larger than the number 2 and the number 15.
3: I say it's impressive because we just talked about it earlier. There's nothing over there. And it seems as though whenever we have sporting events, they love it over there. It's amazing. It's shocking. But
5: you talking about Arrowhead?
3: Yeah. I'm talking about that area. Yeah, like. Most cities that I've went to and there's like, you know, stadiums and stuff, there's like stuff around it. Mm-hmm. You know what I'm saying? Like, you know, to attract tourists, it's tourist attractions.
5: Yeah.
3: There's nothing around there. You have to drive 15 minutes to either get downtown or to the plaza or 30 minutes to get to, you know, the Legends or something like that. But I think that's very impressive. That says a lot for Arrowhead Stadium.
5: All right, so while 92% of polled NFL players favor natural grass for safety and joint health, Cam Jordan, friend of the show, he said he's maintaining a stance that turf supports his style of play and safety. Hater, love it.
3: I can't really comment on that. I've never played on the. I've only played on grass. I've only played on turf.
4: I've only played on grass.
5: Let's hear from Cam Jordan.
6: I'm gonna need that rant. So go ahead, PJ. Give me a minute. As an advocate for my own safety, I love turf. Turf gives me sure footing. I can plan off. I can cut. I know where it's going to go, right? And over 15 years, I've seen the analytics of, oh, man, it's, you know, it's not as safe. It's the cleats. It's this, it's that, and the third. The worst field I've ever been a part of. Oakland Stadium, back when it was on the diamond. The only time I sprained like an MCL was on that trash-ass grass. I'm going to stand with my guys. If that's what y'all want, cool. But I know what I like. I'm going to practice on there. I'm going to play on there. I'm going to make sacks on there. I'm going to go Hall of Fame on there. You say, what do you want? I want turf.
3: Let them know something, Cam.
4: I was like, turf is like slick. I don't know. Because, you know, a lot of baseball, softball teams play on turf, too.
5: They do now. Because they get more games in.
4: You get more games in because, you know, it drains fast, all that type of stuff. But I don't know. I just feel like I would be out there slipping and sliding.
3: That's that AI.
7: What? It has nothing to do with
3: AI grass. That's what it is. That's what turf is. It's AI grass.
5: All right. We appreciate everyone who joining on today's show. What you guys have going on for the rest of the day?
4: I'm at KC Diamonds Legends Field. Last two home games for our girls. They're in second place in the PWSL, playing against Atlanta Smoke. Come out, support, and cheer girls on.
5: Atlanta don't want that smoke.
3: Hey, I got some workouts to do later on. Doing some training, doing some basketball stuff. So other than that, that's it.
5: Yeah, and you have a basketball camp coming up.
3: I do. I have a girls showcase coming up August 5th. Mm-hmm. I think the last day to register is August 1st. Basically, what we wanted to do is just put together an opportunity for girls who, you know, whose recruitment isn't taking off as much as it should. You know, a lot of girls are playing, you know, 3SSB or EYBL, and there's so many more girls that aren't able to play on that level, you know, and everybody's not Division I players. So this showcase is focusing on those girls who aren't specifically Division I players or aren't getting as much interest from colleges, but can still go on and play at the next level. So what we want to do is give them an opportunity to be put in front of college coaches. Mm-hmm. And it's also a boost of confidence. You know, it's different when we're playing on the same team and I see my teammates getting all these offers from colleges and everything like that, and I feel like I'm able to as well, and I'm not. That can lower my confidence on the basketball floor. So I just want to give girls an opportunity. I know that there's so many different things for everybody wants the best players, right? But nobody is really looking out for, you know, that second tier, third tier type of player.
5: Right.
3: And, I mean, kids got to understand, only 7% of high school basketball players make it to D1, D2, D3, JUCO, whatever, to play sports. And that's all sports in America. You know what I mean? So just being able to get to school, period, is a plus, man. It's a win. So
5: how can people sign up?
3: You can sign up. You can go to my Instagram _betterbyday_, and the registration form is right in my bio. And it's going to be a really, really good event. I have over 15, 16 colleges that's going to be there. That's already confirmed. So I mean, we're going to be in one building. One place, so yeah. You got plenty of eyeballs to be able to see you. You come out and hopefully get yourself a chance, an opportunity to go on and further your journey, your basketball journey.
5: You want to go to school, or you want to go home?
3: You want to go to school, or you want to go home? Yeah. Listen, the opportunity is there. All you got to do is sign up. You know,
5: we have the information on the W Show pages as well. So
3: yeah, man, I just think, hey, come on out. Show what you can do, man, and be yourself. You never know what can happen.
5: What is that? That's not a jumper.
3: That's that jump shot. Kids got to understand, hey, if you're good, you can just go to a school now, 1 year,
5: right,
3: and go up, you know, and go to a higher level of basketball. So, I mean, hey, at the end of the day, come on out.
5: All right. We appreciate everyone joining in. Remember, you can watch Rewind of the W Show on Mondays, 100.1 FM. Until next week, we out of here.
3: Peace.

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2: This week we move from soccer pitches to polling places. The next big competition in Kansas City isn't on the field, it's at the ballot box. The headlines may be focused on the race for Congress and the battle to be Kansas's next governor, but look further down the ballot and you'll find some seismic issues awaiting your verdict. Should Kansas voters directly elect their Supreme Court justices? Kansas Attorney General Chris Kobach and ACLU head Micah Kubik face off in our studio. And we unpack Missouri's four statewide constitutional questions, from scrapping the income tax to rewriting Missouri's century-old initiative petition process.
3: Every year, politicians waste our money. And every year they treat my piggy bank like hogs in a trough.
4: This is a power grab.
5: That's mule poop.
2: And here in Kansas City, five ballot questions come with a staggering $1.7 billion price tag, from water and sewer upgrades to convention center improvements.
6: Fortunately, so far, we haven't had a lot of people turn away because of the condition of the convention center, but I think we're on the cusp of that.
2: In this bumper hour-long edition of the program, we cut through the ads and campaign slogans to bring you the pros and cons, trade-offs, and consequences of a ballot bigger than you think.
7: Week in Review is made possible through the generous support of Bob and Marlise Gourley, the Francis Family Foundation, through the discretionary fund of David and Janice Francis, and by viewers like you. Thank you.
2: Hello, I'm Nick Haynes. Glad you could join us. We're in election mode this week. While Kansas City has been distracted by the World Cup, primary election day has snuck up on us. In fact, advance voting is already underway, and prepare for a lengthy ballot. Now, depending on your zip code, you could be deciding as many as 10 issue questions. Most of those are on the Missouri side. But we start in Kansas, where voters have a rare statewide amendment on the ballot that would allow for the direct election of Supreme Court justices. Have you seen the ads?
8: Our democracy is strongest when voters elect our leaders. For 100 years, Kansans voted for our Supreme Court judges. But today, insiders and politicians pick our Supreme Court. Voters have no voice at all. The Right to Vote Amendment on the August ballot puts voters back in charge. Kansans will get to vote on the Supreme Court judges. Your vote and your voice matter. Vote yes on the Right to Vote Amendment.
9: Politicians make promises. Their donors make demands. And in Kansas, billionaire political donors may soon demand a court they can control. Right now, the Kansas Supreme Court is fair and impartial because judges are qualified and voter approved. But if this ballot measure passes, impartial judges will become politicians for sale. Billionaires will bankroll campaigns and then push whatever laws they want. Vote no. The Kansas Supreme Court is not for sale.
2: Well, those are the ads. Now hear the arguments from both sides. Encouraging you to vote yes is Kansas Attorney General Chris Kobach, who, before entering elected politics, was a constitutional law professor at UMKC. Micah Kubik is chair of the Vote No campaign, Kansas United for Impartial Courts. He is the executive director of the ACLU of Kansas. We don't, Chris Kobach, directly elect members of the United States Supreme Court. Why should Kansas vote for the seven who sit on theirs?
4: Well, you know, there are three different models out there in across the United States. There's the federal model where you have the executive free to put nominate whomever he wants or she wants, and then you have the Senate approve. You have the election, direct election of Supreme Court justices, which is the most common system. 22 of the 50 states do that. And then you have what's called the Missouri model, which Kansas now has, and that's where you have a commission of people who they choose who the three choices are that are sent to the governor, and the governor's forced effectively to choose one of those three. And the system we have now has failed. We've had it since 1958, and the Kansas Supreme Court is among the most overturned state Supreme Courts in the country when its cases go to the U.S. Supreme Court. 7 out of 8 times they get flipped, 87.5% failure rate when it goes to the U.S. Supreme Court. So
2: can you point to one specific case that you feel the Supreme Court has failed?
4: Yeah, I'll give you a great one. The Carr brothers case. This was the infamous Carr brothers multiple murder about 20 years ago in Wichita. Just a horrific murder. They were sentenced to death, and the Kansas Supreme Court bent over backward to try to overturn the death penalty, coming up with really bizarre Eighth Amendment arguments. So bizarre that the U.S. Supreme Court overruled the Kansas Supreme Court 8-1, almost unanimous, and they said the following words, quoting from the U.S. Supreme Court: the reasoning of the Kansas court was, quote, untenable, based only on the most extravagant speculation and beyond reason, end quote. Those are very rare words. As a person who taught constitutional law for 15 years at UMKC, I've read a lot of U.S. Supreme Court opinions. You rarely hear the U.S. Supreme Court speak so derogatorily about a state Supreme Court. But they have spoken that way about the Kansas Supreme Court.
2: So we have 22 states that directly elect their justices now. So it, you know, it is happening. What are they doing so terribly wrong, Micah?
6: So I'm opposed to this amendment because I really think that billionaire political donors are already able to buy just about every ding-dang thing in America. And so I'm glad that there's at least one thing that they still cannot buy, and that's the Kansas Supreme Court. We can look to other states to know exactly what will happen here, which is that our justices will become just another crummy set of career politicians that opens the door for billionaire political donors to choose and buy justices and call the shots at the court. And when that happens, and it will, as it has in other states, when that happens, then the issues between what billionaire political donors want and what the Constitution demands and what Kansans want, those won't be abstract. They will be real and they will be harmful. There'll be things like whether we have public school funding, whether there's a total ban on abortion, whether workers have rights, whether consumers have protections, whether everyday folks in Kansas stand even a fighting shot against the elites. All of that is what happens when billionaire political donors buy the court, and that's why I hope Kansans vote no.
2: Well, last year, Wisconsin showed what elected courts could mean. $140 million spent there to win one state Supreme Court seat, with billionaires like Elon Musk pouring in millions. If this amendment passes, is that what we can expect in Kansas, Chris Kobach?
4: Absolutely not. I'm glad you asked
2: What's the difference then?
4: I'll tell you the difference. It's an apples to oranges comparison. Wisconsin, by law, has to have their Supreme Court elections on a Tuesday in April, when no other election is happening in Wisconsin and no other election is happening in the country. So all of the political money has only one place to go. But if you compare apples to apples and you look at the other 21 states that elect Supreme Court justices, they do so in November on the normal election day, when all 50 states are having elections, when the president might be on the ballot, when senators, attorneys general, governors are all on the ballot, and you don't see the money flowing into one state like that. And I'll give you the statistics to back it up. Look at West Virginia, state approximately the same size as Kansas. According to the Brennan Center, not a conservative organization, the average amount spent in 2024 on a judicial race in West Virginia was $240,000 total, both sides. Look at Minnesota, even bigger state. The average amount spent was only $129,000 total. Those are peanuts in terms of, that's a very small amount for a statewide election. So the case of Wisconsin is inapposite. It doesn't work.
2: Micah?
6: So I think the idea that there would be any more political advertising on television is not something that's particularly appealing to me. I think Mr. Kobach may be the only person in America who wants to see more political ads rather than less. I think we know what happens. Those ads, they don't air for free. Billionaire political donors are the ones who pay the cost, but our court and Kansans are the ones who will pay the price.
2: Well, I mentioned earlier that 22 states currently elect their state Supreme Court justices. What do those election campaigns look like? Well, here's a look at some of those ads.
5: I'm looking for judges, people that will respect the Constitution.
10: I'm Judge Sarah Stewart. I think it matters who serves on the Supreme Court.
11: Like President Trump, Judge Sarah Stewart will protect our Second Amendment gun rights. And Judge Sarah Stewart will defend the Constitution and guard our nation against evildoers who threaten our way of life. Liberal Chris Harris, wrong for the Kentucky Supreme Court. But we have Judge Bob Conley, supported by the NRA and Kentucky Right to Life. Judge Conley will uphold law and order. Judge Bob Conley for the Kentucky Supreme Court.
12: Just a little snapshot of the kind of ads I was able to find on YouTube. Is that what we're going to see in Kansas? And will we see candidates running for office as a Supreme Court justice with an R and a D next to their names?
4: So that second question, we don't know yet. The amendments leaves it up to the legislature whether to have partisan or nonpartisan elections. Of the 22 states that currently elect their Supreme Court justices, 14 are nonpartisan, 8 are partisan. So we don't know the answer to that question. Will we see ads that might be like that? I think so. And I think that's a good thing. You know, my opponent here, Mr. Kubik, says that political ads are bad, bad, bad, bad. Well, you know what? Political ads, the money that goes into advertising is a way candidates speak to the voters. And you can evaluate the candidate based on that. And if you look at the states that have these elections for justices, there's a much greater involvement of the people in the process. And you can see this statistically. Right now, we have these retention elections for our judges, which are fake elections because there's not two people running. And no one has ever lost a retention election in the Kansas Supreme Court. 25% of the population drops off. They don't even fill out the rest of the ballot because they know it's meaningless. But if you look at these states that do have these competitive elections, only 12% drops off. And that means the people are interested. They've formed a point of view about this person who's running for the office. And people might actually be able to name a Supreme Court justice. I'll bet you 99% of the people watching this program right now cannot name a single Supreme Court justice, and that includes most attorneys in Kansas.
12: Well, and think about that then, Michael. When people do go to the polls right now in August, they'll be thinking, I've got this member of Congress I'm interested in, this governor's candidate, and I go in there and I see this other issue about these judges, and should I retain them? And I've never heard of them in my life before. Would you have more information about the judges that we are electing to the Supreme Court if we went to a direct elect model?
13: So I think it's really important to remember that we do already have the right to vote on justices in Kansas. Kansans have the right today to vote to keep or fire justices and send them home.
12: Even though none of them have been recalled?
13: And I think what is really important there is that Kansans know and support the fair and impartial model of the state Supreme Court. Even if they can't name a justice, they can certainly name for you the ways that the court is intervening to protect their rights and defend them, including on issues like public school funding and abortion rights. That's what is really important here. And I think Kansans are fully capable of judging people based on their record without billionaire paid for political ads to guide them along the way.
4: Okay, I'd like to challenge my opponent here, Mr. Kubik, to tell me. So he says billionaire political ads or that wealthy donors, let's just use the term, are going to buy the loyalty of justices. Kansas had an elected Supreme Court for a century, from 1861 until 1958. Can you name one Kansas justice who was beholden to a political donor? Name one, just one, out of the more than 100 in that time.
13: So I think we should remember that the reason that we have this model at all is because of the biggest corruption scandal in the history of the state, the so-called triple play that resulted in a defeated governor overturning the will of the voters and inserting himself back into the process to become a member of the court. That's why we have the system that we have. Kansans already voted on it to say that's what they wanted. And I think this election is about overturning the will of the voters on so many fronts.
4: He couldn't name one. Let's just get
12: okay.
4: The there.
12: Let's look at how this would actually work in practice. We talked about them not necessarily running on party labels because that hasn't been decided yet. Right now, the qualifications for being on the Supreme Court is you have to be 30 years old, you have to be admitted to practice law in Kansas and engaged in the active and continuous practice of law for at least 10 years. Those are the qualifications. Do any of those qualifications go away if this passes?
4: No, the legislature can decide what the qualifications get. So they
12: so
4: can set the age limit.
12: Okay.
4: They can also set contribution limits too, like they do for any office in Kansas. They can set all of these rules for the elections. When the voters pass this, it then goes to the people in Kansas.
12: Could they decide that you don't have to be an attorney to be on the Supreme Court?
4: I theoretically, but I think that's highly unlikely. You know, the office of attorney general requires that you be an attorney. The office of judge, I think by Kansas law, will require you to be an attorney. So I think it's, you know, almost a certainty that will continue to be required.
13: So I'm glad that Mr. Kobach has such great confidence in the legislature of the state of Kansas, but I do not. And I think this is really part of the way that this entire amendment is a trick that they are trying to play on Kansans. Step one is to make the language as misleading, as confusing as possible. Step two is to put it in a low turnout August election. Mr. Kobach noted before that the elections in West Virginia, he went to great lengths to tell us that that April election was a sham. It's interesting that the proponents of this decided to put it in a low turnout August primary, a time when most Kansans are worried about sending their kids back to school and paying the electric bill. Billionaire political donors have time in August to do political plots on their yachts, but the rest of us don't. So that's step two, a low turnout primary. And step three are these misleading arguments about it being about the right to vote when it is instead about giving billionaire political donors all of our power.
12: It's also the argument, Mr. Kobach, from opponents that this amendment is really an attempt to undo the court's abortion ruling through, quote, the back door. If the Kansas Supreme Court never protected abortion rights in 2019, would this amendment even be on the ballot today?
14: Yeah, absolutely it would be. You would have, if so many areas where the Kansas Supreme Court is unaccountable to the people and has made decisions that are can't be squared with the text of the Constitution. I gave you the examples of the United States Supreme Court overturning them not once, but actually twice on the Eighth Amendment question concerning the death penalty. There was another example in 2005 in the Montoy decision where the Kansas Supreme Court read the Kansas Constitution in a truly bizarre fashion to give itself the power to decide how much money is spent in K-12 education, rather than the people's representatives arguing it in the legislature and deciding how much in tax dollars should be taken. So there are many, many decisions like that that have gone, that have caused people like me to say, you know what? They are unaccountable. There's no way that when the court decides to become political, which they are hyper-political right now, there's no way for the people of Kansas to say, hey, wait a minute, you need to stick to the words of the Constitution here.
12: Kansas is the only state, Micah, where lawyers apparently hold a majority on the nominating commission. Why wouldn't voters see that as an insider's club? Does it just simply move the politics into public view if we elect them?
13: So I think we should first note that everything about this process is already in public view. It is not behind closed doors. It happens on a YouTube channel. It's pretty hard to say something is in secret when it's on YouTube. Beyond that, of the three of us at this table, only one of us is a lawyer. It's not you, Nick, and it ain't me. So I have no interest in carrying water for lawyers. What I do have an interest in is making sure that the court remains fair and impartial and that justices are selected based on their merit, based on their knowledge of the law, based on their loyalty to the Constitution and to Kansans, not based on who makes the most promises to win a popularity contest among billionaire political donors.
14: Can I follow up on that? So there's a real problem with the way Kansas has its oddball system where lawyers, by law, by Constitution, control the majority of this nine-member commission. And that is, interestingly, the lawyers don't ask the tough questions. And this came out in the legislative testimony when the Kansas legislature was considering this. And one of the lawyers, so there's four non-lawyers and five lawyers on the commission. One of the non-lawyers pointed out, only the non-lawyers are asking tough questions. The lawyers are only asking puffball questions. And then one of those lawyers said, I can't ask a difficult question because I'm going to have to be practicing law in front of this judge, whether he stays at his current judicial post or he's elevated to the Supreme Court. In other words, the whole theory behind the Missouri model of having a lawyer-dominated commission, as we do it in Kansas, was that lawyers will be experts. They'll ask the tough questions. When the opposite occurs, the lawyers don't ask tough questions. It's the non-lawyers. If Mike were on the commission, he would be have no fear about asking a judge, hey, what are you going to do on this issue? What is your opinion on that constitutional question? But the lawyers sit back and they don't ask tough questions.
12: How would you respond to that argument, Micah Cooper?
13: I think I would invite anyone to watch the YouTube channel, to watch the live stream, to participate in the process and see whether they can answer the questions. Just because Mr. Kobach doesn't think they're tough, that just means that they're not the questions that he would ask. I believe he would ask tough questions.
14: Let me give you an example.
13: But beyond that, I think what is really important here is to note that all of this is about overturning the will of Kansas. Mr. Kobach has said he disagrees with the rules, with the rulings that the court has handed down. In a different setting, not here, he said it was about, quote, slowly and quietly overturning abortion rights. In another context, he said that it, quote, changes everything about abortion rights and public school funding. Let's be clear. All of that is not about accountability because we already have a elections. It is about whether this amendment will overturn the will of the voters, overturn the Constitution, and turn the court over to billionaire political donors.
14: Up is down and left is right. Overturn the will of the voters by giving the voters the power to select their justices. This gives the voters the opportunity to express their will in selecting justices. It is nonsense to argue that this overturns the will of the voters. It's putting a question on the ballot for voters to decide. And if they say, yes, we, the voters of Kansas, should have the right to do this like we did for a century, then we will be able to express our will and we'll be able to bring some accountability to the court. Right now, there are always political decisions. Let's just get that out there. As someone who's argued in many appellate courts and Supreme Courts across the country, highly controversial decisions are inherently political, whether you're talking about gun rights, abortion rights, you name it. And the reason is, and that's the reason why there are always dissenting opinions. You rarely have a unanimous opinion because there's a plausible legal argument on either side. And when that happens, the justices' ideology and the justices' preferences start to come through, whether you're talking about the U.S. Supreme Court or any state Supreme Court. So the question is, in those gray area cases, do you want the justices exercising their political ideology and decision-making without constraint? Or would you like there to be some constraint where we the people can say, hey, wait a minute, now that wasn't a good reading of the Constitution. And I say, yep, we the people should have the power to control this.
12: Would there be a new set of constraints, though, on a Supreme Court justice who is elected, because they'll be worrying potentially about a decision they make and how that will be judged then by voters at the next ballot box?
14: They will have to defend their decisions, and that's exactly right. And a justice who goes one way and the other justices go the other way will say, I went this way because I read the Kansas Constitution and the plain language says X, and I was elected to read the Constitution fairly. Right now, these justices can do whatever they want and they face no consequences whatsoever.
12: If your side loses in August, will you accept that Kansans have spoken or immediately begin looking for another way to change the system?
14: No, I think Kansas will have spoken. I think this is it. I mean, this is the chance Kansans have to return to an elected Supreme Court like we had for a century. And by the way, to respond to one other thing Micah said earlier, you know, he said that in 1958 when the system was changed, it was because of this scandal about a vacancy in the Supreme Court. I agree. And the problem with the scandal is they went around the people and the governor resigned and then had his lieutenant governor put him on the court. The problem with that scandal is the people weren't involved. We have to get the people of Kansas back involved, back in control of their court.
12: If this amendment fails, Micah, are you willing to support changes to make the current system more transparent and accountable?
13: So I always believe that the court should be fair and impartial, and making sure that that remains is what is most important. I actually agree with Mr. Kobach that it was a scandal in the 1950s. First of all, I'm glad we found common ground there at least. But beyond that, what is really at stake here is whether folks can have confidence in their court or not. And I don't think any Kansan should have to go into the courtroom wondering whether justice is going to be served up to the person who shoved the biggest pile of cash at the justices. And I don't think any Kansan should have to go into court wondering whether the justice is going to leave the bench in the middle of the hearing to take a call from their billionaire buddy or take the lunch break to dial for campaign dollars. That's exactly what would happen under such a system, and we have to make sure that we keep the court fair and impartial.
12: Complete this sentence, Chris Kobach. 5 years from now, if this amendment passes, its biggest impact in Kansas would be blank.
14: Changing the way the court addresses questions in a way, it's going to be a long sentence, so that the voters of Kansas have confidence in the decision. I think right now the justices know that the voters don't know who they are. There will be no chance that the voters can do anything to remove them from office because these retention injections, re-elections are a sham. And so they will now be writing their opinions in a more defensible way, like, you know, somebody may criticize this. There might be somebody running against me. I think that's the biggest change. They will write their opinions thinking about who's going to run against
12: them. Couldn't this backfire? Couldn't it actually even become a more liberal court?
14: Sure, absolutely could. I mean, California and Oregon and a lot of other blue states have elected courts, and they love them. And those courts tend to be a little more left-leaning, and that's fine. The point is, the people of those states have the final say. We, the people, have the ability to control our government.
12: If this amendment passes 5 years from now, the biggest impact this would have on the state would be blank.
13: No one said it better than Mr. Kobach himself when he said that it changes everything. It will change the landscape for reproductive rights. It will change the landscape for school funding. What it will do is give the decisions to billionaire political donors rather than to Kansans themselves. We already have retention elections. We have the ability to hold people accountable. Despite a 20-year crusade to attack voting rights, that right to vote is still intact. What this would do would change everything and take the power away.
12: You have been watching Kansas Attorney General Chris Kobach and ACLU Executive Director Micah Kubik, the proponents and opponents of the Kansas Constitutional Amendment to directly elect Supreme Court justices on your ballot August 4th. Thank you for being with us.
14: My pleasure.
12: Next up, we head to Missouri, where depending on your zip code, you could be voting on 9 different questions. Surprised? Confused? We have you back next on this special hour-long edition of Week in Review. Many of you may be tuning into Week in Review this week to hear us dissect the city's headlines, from the Chiefs releasing their new stadium designs to the head-scratching stories like that Kansas City man who had to be rescued from the toilet bowl of a porta potty after he said he fell in trying to recover his bottle of Mountain Dew. But this week we've got bigger fish to fry. Should Missouri eliminate its income tax? And what would that mean? It's the biggest issue in the upcoming election, now less than 2 weeks away. And if you've been close to a TV screen recently, you no doubt have been bombarded with TV ads on this.
15: This race is really heating up. 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
16: Tennessee is in front. Oklahoma and Arkansas close behind, blazing down the track now to phase out income taxes.
17: Missouri is getting lapped.
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16: X the tax and unleash prosperity with Amendment 5.
18: Missourians are saying no to the new everything tax. 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
18: On Amendment 5.
12: Confused? Well, two very different views of Amendment 5, eliminating the Missouri income tax. To help us make sense of it all and all the other big questions on that Missouri ballot, a Park University political scientist, Matthew Harris, and William Jewell political scientist, Abigail Vector. From KCUR News, chief political analyst Brian Ellison is with us. And from the world of television news, KSHB 41 political reporter Charlie Keegan. Now, Amendment 5 is the big one, Governor Mike Kehoe's top priority. He says killing the state income tax will make Missouri more competitive and turbocharge economic growth. But what is the evidence for that?
24: You know, if we're looking at the social science here, very mixed results. We don't have a very clear answer on if cutting income tax brings a ton of people into the state, brings new business into the state. There's certainly some people who like to cite that evidence, looking at places like Tennessee, who have seen kind of massive increase in population and tourism over the last decade or so. But it's not super consistent across the board with all of those states that have cut their income tax.
12: Matthew Harris, if we were to eliminate the income tax, would we see moving trucks lining up at the borders of Missouri ready to swoop in?
25: Probably not. I mean, some of the research suggests that people move for family or job opportunities, not the tax burden itself. Missouri actually already has a relatively low tax burden, about 12th out of the 50 states. So, you know, you look at some other states like Texas and Florida, and Missouri maybe wants to line up with them, but they have very different tax structures, tourism, oil, things like that. So I don't think the moving trucks are going to be streaming down I-70.
12: But as we just pointed out, our professor from William Jewell mentions that there are already 9 states doing this, Brian, and some of them including South Dakota, Tennessee. So this is not particularly unusual Missouri wants to do this.
26: Well, it is only 9 states, and it's also worth noting that most of those states did not build their budget around that income and then make the change. There are different reasons in each of those states that historically or because of other revenue sources, income taxes are less common. For example, Alaska depends on oil revenues, and New Hampshire hasn't had, you know, a tax for 100 some years. So it's not as though you can simply flip a switch and draw lessons that compare it instantly to those other 9 states.
12: Now, I see that Missouri gets about $9 billion a year from that income tax, Charlie. Where then would that money come from if it was to be eliminated?
27: Well, that's what you heard in that TV commercial, the everything tax. To kind of make up for losing income tax, this amendment would give the legislature the power to tax other things like services and like labor with your plumbing, you know, department, or on your haircuts, or on your Netflix subscriptions. So they might tax things that aren't taxed right now, the sales or use tax.
12: Now, I see that, you know, some people, the supporters are complaining that, you know, everybody's talking about the sky is falling. These are false views, according to supporters, because this is not going to eliminate the tax

0: Segment five got to do with data centers.
1: Data centers are money machines, making millions every minute. And Missouri's 1917 tax code means they make all that money and get away tax-free. But Amendment 5 fixes the big tech loophole. Phasing out taxes on paychecks, cutting property taxes, giving average working families over $3,000 a year. Amendment 5 makes big tech pay so you don't have to. Yes on Amendment 5.
0: So if you hate data centers, will voting yes on Amendment 5 force them to face new taxes that can make it harder for them to be built and threaten their business models, Dr. Harris?
2: Maybe. I mean, I've been referring to this amendment as the Just Trust Us, Bro amendment, because a lot of this is up to the legislature. It's kind of a blank check. How do they make up that income tax revenue? And so, you know, there's a relatively clear, there's a lot of paths they could choose. And so, you know, when you have that on the table, you can kind of choose your own adventure when it comes to the ads.
0: If you're doing a truth check on your station, Charlie, and you look at that ad, where would that come down?
3: On our meter, I don't think it would be fully truth. I think that would be more on the low truth side of things. It definitely, there's nowhere in the amendment or bill written data centers will have to pay extra taxes.
0: But looking back at that ad too, it says if you support Amendment 5, then your property taxes will also go down. And the average family would save $3,000 a year. Well, first of all, I thought this was about income taxes. How does this affect property taxes?
4: It doesn't actually affect property taxes, at least not directly. The theory, I imagine, behind that claim is that because overall the health of the state will improve, the economic benefits of reducing the income tax will trickle down to the point where property taxes can be reduced. I guess that's the theory. But this bill does not reduce property taxes, this proposal. And as for that claim about a family saving $3,000 a year, that is a study that proponents of this measure cite, and it refers to the average family. So all families, the families that make six-figure salaries or seven-figure salaries, and the families that are working class. What the studies generally show is that the lower the income, the less tangible impact this is going to have, because any gains from reduced income taxes are going to be offset by the increases that are paid on sales taxes on all of those other items.
0: Now, but what about the claims of opponents? Are they also playing fast and loose with the facts?
5: Under Amendment 5, the politicians' hidden tax shift plan, there'll be up to 8 losers for every 2 winners. Amendment 5 opens your family to being hurt by new taxes on services, doctor visits, childcare, even apartment rent, and higher sales taxes that could rise to over 20%. That's why their Amendment 5 eliminates your constitutional protections, including your right to vote on new taxes. Your odds in their hidden tax shift game are bad. Vote no on Amendment 5.
0: We're talking about sales taxes over 20%, paying sales taxes for the first time on doctor's visits, child visits, child care, even on your rent. But I looked at the amendment. It doesn't say any of those things in it.
6: No, as we mentioned earlier, it functions sort of as this blank check that we're giving to the legislature. So that language is certainly not in the amendment, but it doesn't mean that can't happen. What would happen if this amendment passes is essentially previously exempt goods would be now included to be subjected to some of these sales tax. So it's not out of the realm of possibility that childcare, doctor's visits could be included, but that's certainly not in the language of the amendment either.
3: I will say I've talked to some Republicans in the last 2 weeks, and they've pledged to me that they have no desire to charge doctor visits, include
0: doctor. And that's true
3: visits.
0: Of those states that don't have income taxes currently.
3: So, you know, on the truth meter on that ad, you know, nothing's written in stone, I guess, when it comes to doctor visits.
0: Why wouldn't lawmakers then just write into this bill to begin with, write into this amendment language to say this is where we would replace it, rather than leave it so open-ended you have to guess what it is?
4: The short answer to your question, Nick, is because nobody would vote for it. I think, you know, people who like books are not going to vote for a tax on books. People who go to the doctor are not going to vote for a tax on doctor's visits. And as others have said, we don't know what the offsetting taxes will be. What we do know is that currently the state income tax funds more than a third of the state's budget. And while Republican leaders have talked about needing to reduce spending as well as lowering taxes, for the most part, there's still a hunk of money that there's not clarity about where it's going to come from if it's not an income tax.
0: Currently, the state of Missouri has what is called the Hancock Amendment, which was a citizen amendment put on the ballot many years ago that says if you're going to increase taxes of any kind, You have to go to a vote of the people.

0: Does that suspend this amendment? Because now it's up to lawmakers will be allowed to decide when and what they want to do that or on what things.
1: Yeah, so essentially there'd be a 5-year period in which the legislature could decide to increase sales taxes, to increase use taxes. So yeah, this amendment puts a lot of, is asking voters to put a lot of trust in the legislature to decide how to make this switch.
0: Okay, that is Amendment 5. Perhaps the most consequential issue on your upcoming ballot is Amendment 4. Now, it would rewrite Missouri's century-old citizen initiative process that has been used to pass everything from the minimum wage to Medicaid expansion, and let's not forget the legalization of marijuana. Right now, citizen-led constitutional amendments passed with a statewide majority, Amendment 4, would require them not only to win statewide, but in every one of the state's 8 congressional districts.
2: No other state has a requirement like this, that 8 out of 8 congressional districts have to approve it.
3: This just raises the bar a little bit to say, we still want that initiative petition available for Missourians who want to take advantage of it, but we don't want our Constitution for sale.
4: This is a power grab. The politicians want you to surrender this right, this power, this freedom.
5: So many times rural voices are left out of the conversation until they get to the ballot box. This ensures that important issues of consequence for our state constitution truly reflect a broad consensus of all Missourians.
0: Why did lawmakers put this on the ballot in the first place? And what do they hope to achieve by doing this?
6: Yeah, well, I think if we look to the last several years, we've had some major changes that have come from this citizen-initiated constitutional amendment. Things like marijuana, things like sports gambling, all of those have passed with relatively slim margins. And so I think we have a Republican-controlled legislature that's a little bit concerned about the types of policies that are being passed through this process. Now, it's worth noting, as we do in some of this material, that it's been around for a long time. This hasn't always been a way for Missourians to pass liberal policies. Historically, it's also been a way for Missourians to pass conservative policies when our legislature was democratically controlled. So it's sort of acted as this checks and balances process for the state of Missouri. So why we're coming at it now, certainly, I believe, has to do with what's happened over the last several years.
0: Do you think lawmakers are right when they say it has become easy to change the Constitution, Dr. Harris? Just to remind our viewers, the U.S. Constitution has been amended only 27 times in 250 years. Missouri has changed its constitution 126 times since 1945. That translates to 1.7 amendments every year.
1: Yeah, I think you could look at it the other way and say the U.S. Constitution is maybe too hard to amend. I think a better comparison might be to look across different states. The Texas Constitution has been amended something like 500 times. The Constitution of the state of Alabama is like 300,000 words. And so I think, you know, in a system of federalism, different states are going to come to different conclusions about how easy or hard it should be to amend their constitutions.
7: There's another factor, besides the fact that the state constitution functions differently than the U.S. Constitution and contains lots of policy in it. The other factor is that voters have the right to have citizen-led efforts to apply statutes rather than constitutional amendments. But time after time in the last couple of decades, the voters have passed laws which the legislature has proceeded to overturn, to go against the will of the voters, because they're free to do that if it's not in the Constitution. Part of why voters have been driven to change the Constitution is because it has been the only way that they could protect against the legislature undoing their will.
0: What is the practical effect of this, Charlie, when we think about all those issues from whether it be legalizing marijuana, you know, sports betting, Medicaid expansion? If they all had to pass with a majority in every one of the 8 districts, how would that have gone? Would any of them have passed?
8: No, none of them would have passed, Nick. This is the ultimate fallout from Amendment 4, should it pass, is that a lot of citizen-led initiative petitions would not pass.
0: Well, let's talk about what happens or the implications of Amendment 4 on something that's happening in November, which there is an amendment, number 3, coming on the ballot there that would actually prohibit abortion in most cases. What implications does Amendment 4 have on that? Would that require that you have a majority in every one of the 8 congressional districts for that to pass?
6: Well, this brings up a really interesting component of Amendment 4. So this would change the process for citizen-initiated amendments to the Constitution, but not for those amendments that have been initiated by the legislature. So for any legislature-initiated amendments, they have the same sort of majority system, simple majority system, to get any of those amendments passed. This is only changing things for citizen-initiated amendments.
0: Haven't other states made it tougher to get constitutional amendments across the finish line? I was digging through the internet and found that Colorado requires 55% support to pass amendments. In Florida, it's 60%. New Hampshire, 66.67%. That's specific. So what Missouri is doing is not unheard of, Dr. Harris.
1: No, but I would say this. The bar in Missouri under this amendment is particularly extreme. You know, some studies have shown that as little as 5% of voters, if they're situated in a particular district, could be enough to sink something that has broad public support. So this I think goes beyond what those other states have
0: done. Some people might view that as a good thing. That would require, they say, petition gatherers or those putting initiatives on the ballot to have more compromise language that would win over more rural voters.
6: Sure, but on the flip side of that, too, opponents need to focus now on a single district. While those trying to get those amendments passed have to focus on all eight, those who are trying to sink such an amendment only need to put all of their efforts in one single district to sink that amendment.
0: And when we talk about how easy it is to get an amendment on the ballot, if you've ever talked to a citizen gatherer of these signatures, they push back at you when you say that because they say it requires not just going to the grocery store for a few weekends, it's 172,000 signatures. And according to Ballotpedia, 21% of all signatures, or one in five, are tossed out because the person wasn't registered to vote. They didn't include the correct mailing address. So you'd have to collect a whole lot more than that.
8: Oh, yeah. You have to go way over your minimum there to just make sure that you're safe when you turn in your ballot. And I think right now you have to get signatures from six of the eight congressional districts. So you're forced to go out into the rural areas. You can't just get all your signatures from Kansas City and St. Louis to get something on the ballot as it is right now.
0: Couldn't we also say, Brian, that Missouri already is progressive in this area because they're only one of 18 states that allow a citizen petition to begin with? Kansas would envy an opportunity.
7: Right, I think that's right. I mean, I think the opponents of this measure would point out that you already do involve the voters from across the state, not only in the petition gathering requirements, but in the fact that everybody gets a vote. You have to win the majority of all voters, and with all those votes counting the same, we have a simple majority system. This really, you know, yes, there are states with higher thresholds, as you said, but this is an unprecedented sort of requirement that is pretty plainly designed to prevent amendments from passing.
0: When you read through Amendment 4, you'll also see a couple of other elements added to the ballot language, Dr. Harris, including banning foreign nationals from providing money to issue campaigns. Isn't that part of the concern of supporters, that you've got people who live very long away from Missouri, you know, funding all of these ballot measures?
1: You know, while it is true that sometimes these ballot measures are shaped by particular interest groups, I think opponents of the amendment would say that these pieces are ballot candy, that these things are already prohibited by statute. And so, okay, we want to put it in the Constitution, but sometimes when something is a little perhaps unpopular, you got to put a little candy in there to sweeten it for voters.
0: But isn't it true that a lot of these citizen initiative petition gatherers are people who are being paid to do that? They're not just regular people from Missouri.
8: There are professional petition gatherers for sure who do get paid to do that. But I've spoken to a lot of them who live in Missouri and do this work because they care about where they live.
0: All righty. Well, finally, a ballot question that probably won't start a family argument. Or are you willing to support the renewal of a sales tax to fund parks and conservation programs in the state? It's Amendment 1.
9: Missouri State Parks has something for everyone, and we're proud to consistently be ranked as one of the top state park systems in the nation. But even more importantly, our guests give us a 97% approval rating year after year. Missouri State Parks are supported by the 0.1% Parks, Soil, and Water Sales Tax. The Parks, Soil, and Water Sales Tax provides the majority of the budget that it takes to operate, maintain, and improve state parks and historic sites. Thank you for your support.
0: Well, for more than 40 years, Missouri voters have renewed this tax with little controversy. But taxes are taxes, and where this brings in about $140 million a year, it's still worthy of scrutiny. Where does this money go, Brian?
7: It goes to state parks. It keeps them from charging admission, which most states do for their state parks. And let's be clear, it's a pretty small tax in the grand scheme of things. So for every $100 you spend, this is a 10-cent tax. So a lot of folks are not even noticing this in their bills, and it's providing a valuable public service, is what supporters would say.
0: Is there another side to this that we need to be aware of, Dr. Harris?
1: Not particularly. I mean, taxes are taxes. It's relatively a small tax, and it's extremely popular. The last time it was up, it passed with almost 80% of the vote. And so, you know, we can talk about how certain things are funded and if this should have its own special category, but it's broadly popular. People seem to like it.
0: Well, next up is Amendment 2. Should the Jackson County assessor be elected rather than appointed? But wait, isn't this deja vu all over again? Didn't we just vote for this?
10: I mean, for 6 years, the assessments in Jackson County have been done incorrectly. They've been done illegally. They've been done unfairly. And we need to fix that.
0: All righty. Didn't Jackson County residents, Charlie, already vote for this back in November when 88% of voters said yes to having an elected assessor?
8: As a matter of fact, they did, yes.
0: Jackson County. Why do we need this?
8: Well, this would cement it on the state level, you know, so that Jackson County and other home rule charter counties in the state of Missouri have to have that elected assessor position.
0: It's interesting that Gail McCann Beatty, who was the assessor, was fired immediately after that vote in November, and yet today we don't even have an assessor.
8: Right. County Executive Phil Lavota says he's kind of overseeing the assessment department with two deputy assessors. So right now, we're, I guess, kind of waiting until 2028, I think, is when Jackson County will elect its first assessor.
7: Yeah, I think this is one of the most confusing items on the ballot, particularly since it applies to five counties in the state. But in fact, the other four counties have had an elected assessor for quite some time. Jackson County has been unique. And remember, some would point out they don't really have an assessor. Even Gail McCann Beatty wasn't the assessor. She was the director of the Department of Assessment. The county executive is where the Jackson County Charter has lodged all of the authority to assess the values of properties. And that's what changes as a result of the vote last year. This vote will simply make it something that can't change back.
0: Now, if the ballot wasn't long enough already, Kansas City has decided to add five more election questions for your approval. They're wanting $1.7 billion to fund everything from sewer upgrades to improvements at City Hall, the Convention Center, and Municipal Auditorium.
11: $1.7 billion with a B.
12: These five questions are critically important to the future of Kansas City. You know, this is $1.7 billion worth of desperately needed infrastructure, new construction, maintenance, and repairs that will take this city into the future.
13: This is work that unfortunately does not end.
0: Okay, before we delve into them separately, why couldn't Kansas City just condense five questions into one? Isn't it asking a lot of voters during what is a much lower turnout election in August?
6: Sure. I mean, there's been questions on why this hasn't been combined, but frankly, it doesn't seem that necessary to combine all of them. They're pretty straightforward questions, pretty easy to digest, and I think voters will do just fine with all five separately.
0: Even though you might be at your polling station for an extra 10 minutes because of all of these issues, Charlie.
8: Well, I hope you come in prepared, Nick, and you read your sample ballot before you go in on election day and fill it out, bring it with you, and just copy it over.
0: Well, question one, by the way, is cash for affordable housing. Kansas City says it needs more of that, a lot more. The city estimates a shortage of 64,000 affordable units. Voters are being asked to authorize $100 million in bonds to fund new construction and rehab existing housing units. Now, the mayor says this won't raise your taxes. You're just approving bonds. Now, sounds a little like monopoly money. Politicians seem to prefer bond issues because they don't sound like taxes. Should voters view them differently, Dr. Harris?
1: They're a little different, right? Because really what it is you already pay taxes. And so the idea behind this bond, the way the city sees it, is that as old bonds are paid off, these new ones will come in, and hopefully that will not lead to an increase in taxes. It'll just, the money that's already being collected in taxes will go to pay for these. That's not necessarily the case 100% of the time. There's a chance that taxes have to go up to pay for these, but that's the city's argument as we kind of old bonds come out, new bonds come in.
0: So bonds are not free money.
7: They're not free money, but it's just that in this case, they're bonds that are already contained within the city budget. At least that's the hope going forward. You know, we should note on a subject like affordable housing that over and over, voters identify affordable housing as one of their top priorities, one of the things they think is most in need in Kansas City at this time. This asks voters to put their money, literally, where their mouth is.
0: Some people, though, see all of these, any effort for money and say, I'm going to vote no, because they really don't know where the money's going to go. How do we know where this money's going to go, Charlie?
8: Well, I think that's part of why there are five separate ballot questions, because each question ties that pot of money to a specific item.
0: Are they worried, too, that if they put them all together, that it would be easier to actually have them fail, and that it would be okay if one or two lose in this method?
8: Maybe to some degree. Mayor Lucas, of course, wants all of them to pass, and said that there's many reasons he hears from people every day who say, we got to solve homelessness. Well, here's an answer. Let's build more housing. He feels like this answers a lot of questions people bring up to him.
7: The other factor, I think, and why they're all separately listed, besides the fact that there are some questions in state statutes about single topics for voter initiatives, but the other issue is that these five questions raise different funding mechanisms. So they're actually asking voters to not just support different subjects, but different kinds of fundraising methods.
0: Now, question two is $100 million for City Hall and convention facilities. You know your house needs repairs. Turns out City Hall does too, and so does Municipal Auditorium and the Convention Center.
14: Fortunately, so far, we haven't had a lot of people turn away because of the condition of the Convention Center, but I think we're on the cusp of that.
0: Now, some people will see, of course, you know, Municipal Auditorium. They may have been there. They may see some sense of raggedy carpets and so on. But then when they see City Hall in there, Charlie, they're going to think, oh, does the mayor want new carpets or what is going on here?
8: It's not like that. No, for us who are in City Hall on the regular every week, City Hall was closed or the council chambers anyway, were closed for a long time, for maybe a good month earlier this summer because of some mold remediation. We had a little footage there of the mayor's office had a leak in it. And back in March, when we had a real heavy rainstorm. So there are some legitimate concerns that, you know, need to be tidied up.
0: I'm skipping over question three for a moment because it's a little different, but questions four and five are also major bond issues. $750 million for water system upgrades. And question number five, $750 million for the sewer system. Now, we pretty much all fail to notice the pipes under our feet, but when the water main breaks or there's a sewer line break, we start to pay attention to those things.
6: Absolutely. And it sounds like the mayor's communicated this too, that these are repairs that are going to need to happen kind of one way or another. And this is the most efficient way to do so.
0: In part of that language, I see also the mayor saying at his press conference that if this fails, your bills may go up. How could that be?
7: Well, I mean, I think that is true. So sometimes we talk about bonds as general obligation bonds or go bonds that you essentially are raising taxes to spend some money on something. These are revenue bonds. These are bonds that are based on future collections of essentially your utility bills. So the approving these bonds is simply a way of locking in the most favorable borrowing rates to do this work now and pay it off as those bills come in over the next many years. If this were not approved, if they had to borrow the money at a higher rate, yeah, the money's going to come from utility bills one way or another. And if it ends up being more, it can only happen by paying higher bills.
0: Well, question number three, let's return to that for a moment, which I skipped. And I did so because it's the only actual tax question on the Kansas City ballot. It asks voters to renew an existing 1/8% sales tax that funds economic development projects on Kansas City's east side. The central city tax, as it's listed on the ballot, was put in place a decade ago. But where has that money gone? What has it funded, Charlie?
8: Well, it has to go to a very particular part of the city, from like 9th Street to Gregory and Paseo to Indiana, kind of the inner city part of Kansas City. And it's gone to different things like child care centers in there, affordable housing in there.
0: And they can say that those would have happened even without this tax?
8: No, I spoke to the owner of a child care center, and he said, yeah, without that tax, they wouldn't have been able to open up.
0: It's kind of amazing, though, Dr. Harris, with all of these, whether it be the statewide amendments and these five questions, and all we hear is this is essential, this is so important. So why do we even put these on a ballot when most people are on vacation, not focused at all, and the heat of the summer?
1: Yeah, you know, election timing and what is put on what ballot and what time of the year is usually not a coincidence. And I think August is probably a time where, compared to a general election, smaller turnout, so you can really drive your campaign to vote yes. You may get a more liberal audience in an urban area than you would in a general election.
0: Now, at the start of our show, we brought you the contentious debate over electing the Kansas Supreme Court. But if that is successful, could Missouri be next? Apparently, the vote is being closely watched in the Show Me State amid anger over judges in the Missouri legislature. Here's Missouri State Senator Rick Bratton.
15: And how do we pick our justices? Well, first off, they're not accountable to the people. Let's be real. People have no clue who they're voting for when they see them on the ballot. We had the former senator from the second that used to call them the black robe tyrants across the street in the brick building. Because that's exactly what we have. Instead, they get to hide behind their little brick building like little kings and queens in their black robes. But countless rulings of this court that flagrantly throws that Constitution into the mud, stomps on it, and flips the middle bird to us every freaking day.
0: Now, I bring this to you because actually we wanted to do the whole debate on the Kansas Supreme Court justices with the Kansas City, Missouri Public Library. And we were told, well, nobody would be interested because this is a Kansas issue. But if Kansas is successful on August 4th in choosing to directly elect Supreme Court justices, could Missouri be next?
6: I mean, certainly, right? This is an issue that people are talking about, not just here, not in Missouri, not just in Kansas, but really nationwide, especially as trust in these institutions are really nearing record lows. And so that's something that a lot of individuals are talking about and pushing for.
7: You know, the interesting thing about this, Nick, is that the whole plan, the idea of appointing judges that are recommended by a panel and then putting them up for retention elections later, is often referred to as the Missouri nonpartisan court plan. Other states have emulated the Missouri plan because it is seen as a way that has higher standards for judges and is less partisan. But you're absolutely right. I think, as we saw from Senator Bratton's speeches, it's very much in jeopardy.
0: That the mood about how we view judges across the country has been diminished.
1: Yeah, and to a certain extent, the view of judges reflects a view on government more generally. But I think, you know, I had a professor who said that judges are just legislators in robes. And I think the public is increasingly of that view.
0: We've been talking about all the ballot issues on this program, but we, of course, are we going to talk about these next week when we look at the candidate races. But as you look on Election Day, what is the race you're most focused on August 4th?
6: Oh, I'm excited to see what happens with Amendment 4 for sure. I think as someone who talks with young people every day, it's something that they're looking to as well, and a way that they are thinking about how their voice matters in future Missouri elections.
0: Brian.
7: I think over on the Kansas side, I think the Democratic primary for the U.S. Senate is one that is very likely to not result in the eventual winner. It's a very Republican leading state. And yet it is raising all these interesting questions about what is the future of the Democratic Party in Kansas. And I think it'll be interesting to see that result.
0: Johnny.
8: I'm looking at the Republican primary for Congressional District 5.
0: Which is Emanuel Cleaver's seat currently.
8: See who will face him in this new redrawn district.
0: And Rick Bratton, who we just saw there. Giving his opinion on judges, is one of the leading candidates in
8: he
0: that
8: sure
0: race.
8: Is, exactly.
0: Absolutely.
1: I'll see Missouri's 5th and raise you Missouri's 6th. Who's going to replace Sam Graves? You've got Chris Stiegel. You've got Nathan Willett. They both are aching for that Trump endorsement, and we'll see if one of them gets it.
0: And on that, we will say we have dissected your ballot with Park University political scientist Matthew Harris and Brian Ellison from KCUR News, from the Political Science Department at William Jewell College, Abigail Vector, and KSHB 41 News political reporter Charlie Keegan. Now, next week on the program, again, we look at the big candidates. Races, by the way, on both sides of state line, and not just for governor, but Congress, but the meltdown also going on in the Jackson County executives race and the under the radar campaign to lead Johnson County. And finally, before we leave you, we are making it even easier for you to catch up on Week in Review with our very own KC Week in Review YouTube channel. 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Check it out, KC Week in Review on YouTube. I'm Nick Haynes from all of us here at Kansas City PBS. Be well, keep calm, and carry on.
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0: The word yes. One habit that you must adopt is saying no when you need to. Saying yes to that which brings us closer to our goals is important. However, remember that yes is a word that can be loaded with responsibility, work, and time. Saying yes to everything can lead you down a path of stress and frustration. In the times when you feel like you're doing busy work, it is often a result of saying yes too much. Sure, we all have obligations, but keeping your peace is only possible when you suitably manage your commitments. If you don't seem to respect the value of your time, then why would anybody else? You have to stop saying yes when you want to say no. Yeah, it may be tough, but you can't always be agreeable. That's how people take advantage of you. Sometimes you have to set clear boundaries.
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1: Joey. This ain't. Sad Cat Saints. Shout out, peace out.

saw a lot of things, heard a lot of words, I done did a few things that I can't take back, but you know it's how they say, there's always another path, so I keep on pushing. I just hope this venom help me relax. 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